Rocking the nation from the land of the River Benue, the food basket of Nigeria. 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
1: Good morning and welcome. I am Philomena Ewa. The headlines. Illegal checkpoints persist on the roads despite directive by the police to dismantle them. BIPC Managing Director challenges indigents of Benue State to embrace business entrepreneurship to break the chains of poverty and boost the economy. Federal government calls for stronger actions to strengthen climate-resilient water, sanitation and hygiene services. And Russian missiles and drone strikes kill 8 people in Ukraine. Four days after the directive by the Benue State Police Command for the dismantling of all illegal checkpoints, roadblocks and unauthorized revenue collection points, there appeared to be no compliance. Investigation by Raven correspondent Fanning Guo indicated that it has been business as usual on all the routes outlined by the police. A commercial driver on the Makurdi-Lafia Highway, Thaddeus Omerigwe, told Brothers FM that many checkpoints were still in operation, causing obstruction to movement of vehicles. He stated that it was difficult to differentiate between legal and illegal checkpoints and called on the police to take action beyond mere directive to save motorists from extortion.
2: Bende, not the same now, Bende. As the talk comes, I just pass one. Bende. If I call for video call, we can show you them one by one as they pass like this. I don't pass another one too. Bende, they're not going anywhere. Police, they're full time.
1: A haulage truck driver on Makurdi-Otukpo Road, Ibrahim Musa, corroborated the development, saying he was stopped more than 3 times for revenue and security checks, and expressed concern that the directive will not be more than paperwork.
3: The amount.
4: Then collect money for your hand.
3: No.
1: It was a similar situation on the Makurdi-Kasnala Road as a passenger, David Duko, confirmed the presence of many checkpoints and appealed to the police command to enforce compliance with the directive by taking serious actions against erring illegal checkpoint operators. A 3-day sensitization workshop for selected staff of local government councils organized by Local Government Service Commission in partnership with James Tiongo & Co. and Co. Associates Consultants Limited has commenced in Makurdi. Declaring the event open, the Acting Head of Service, HOS, Dr. Eunice Ogbenye Ihu, charged the participants to take the training seriously and with open mind to translate the knowledge to be acquired into effective service. Represented by a director, Ode Adigbe, the HOS described the theme of the workshop, entrenching compliance and due diligence in financial and administrative management of local government councils, as timely and apt. Dr. Ihu noted that compliance with established rules and due diligence in the management of public resources remains indispensable to good governance, accountability, transparency, and effective service delivery. The acting head of service pointed out that the training was also in consonance with the civil service reform agenda of the Ali administration, which places premium on continuous capacity building and institutional strengthening of the ongoing reform in the local government system.
5: As public officers, we must continually update our knowledge and skills to meet the demands of modern governance. We must equally uphold the highest standard of integrity, discipline, and strict adherence to extant financial regulations and administrative procedures in the discharge of our duties.
1: Secretary to the State Government, Deacon Deborah Bay, represented by the Permanent Secretary, Local Government Commission, Godwin Tihi, lauded the Chairman, Local Government Service Commission, James Ivive, for his commitment in upgrading the staff of the local government. At INVAT, the workshop will serve as a catalyst for better service delivery at the grassroots.
3: I am particularly delighted to acknowledge with profound gratitude for common and unwavering commitment of the Local Government Service Commission towards training and training of staff of the Local Government Service to enhance the maximum utility. I am particularly delighted to acknowledge with profound gratitude for common and unwavering commitment of the Local Government Service Commission towards training and training

0: implementing the lessons learned in the course of the training in their respective councils and departments. He extolled Fadalia for his visionary leadership, unwavering commitment to good governance, and sustained support for reforms aimed at enhancing local government administration. A vivid restated that the future of grassroots development depends significantly on the ability of the participants to uphold the highest standards of integrity, professionalism, and accountability in the management of public resources.
1: The resources spent to put this workshop should not be allowed to go down the drain for nothing. In the state here, we are lucky to have a governor this time around that wants to change the narrative. And that is what the commission is doing. We want to make the difference in a place where we are given a responsibility.
0: Chairman held Standing Committee on Local Government, Security and Chieftaincy Affairs, Tina Shimawa, and Principal Private Secretary to the Governor, Dr. Emmanuel Chenge, represented by the Principal Special Assistant to the Governor on Artificial Intelligence and Innovation, Dr. Clement Diaw, all commended the organizers for improving the skill and knowledge of the participants. Correspondent Paul Luga reports that the participants include DGSA treasurers and head of revenue and procurement officers in the 23 local government areas. The managing director, Banway Investment and Property Company, BIPC Limited, Dr. Raymond Asemakaha, wants a Benue people to embrace entrepreneurship and business ownership as a pathway to inclusive governance, economic empowerment, and sustainable development. Dr. Asemakaha made the call while speaking on Brothers FM's current affairs program, Burning Issues, where he unveiled BIPC's new economic empowerment campaign tagged Own Your Future, Remain Relevant initiative. According to him, the initiative is aimed at encouraging Benue indigenes to become active participants in the state economy by establishing and investing in business rather than depending solely on government jobs. He expressed concern about the low level of indigenes' participation in the business sector, revealing that data available shows that only about 28% of businesses in the state were owned by Benue indigenes, while the remaining 72% were controlled by non-indigenes.
2: In the course of our doing business, we discovered that our people are not in the business space. For example, if you go down to the electric shop, you will not find our people in the business space. And it becomes a problem to us, because when we want to run an inclusive governance, or when we want to run an economy that grows for the states, our people also need to position themselves to be at the business space.
0: The BIPC Managing Director further disclosed that indigenous participation in key sectors remains significantly low, with only about 2% involved in electrical business, less than 5% in hairdressing and beauty services, about 4% in the oil and gas sector, and only 2% engaged in the clothing and fashion industry, among other trades. Dr. Asemakaha said the trend underscores the need for greater investment by Benue people in commerce and industry to ensure they play a leading role in driving the state's economy. While decrying the collapse of Benue Cement, Benue Brewery, plastic industry, Benroof, among others, he noted that the administration of Governor Haya Santalia was deliberately creating an enabling environment for business to thrive through policies aimed at revitalizing the state economy and attracting investment. The BIPC boss lamented that despite being the owners of the land, many Benue people were not but yet to take control of the state's economy through active participation in business.

urging them to seize emerging opportunities and build competitive enterprises capable of competing with businesses from other parts of the country. He also advised parents to instill positive values, innovation, and an entrepreneurial mindset in their children from an early age, noting that such orientation would prepare the younger generation to become wealth creators and contribute meaningfully to the economic transformation of the state. The Association of Local Government of Nigeria, ALGON, Benue State Chapter, has commended Governor Hyacinth Alia for his commitment to good governance and efforts toward building a more prosperous, peaceful and united Benue State. In a message to congratulate Father Alia on his 60th birthday and the state Golden Jubilee celebrations, the association described the birthday as a significant milestone that reflects a life devoted to faith, selfless service, visionary leadership, and the pursuit of peace and development. A statement by the state chairman of ALGON in Benue State, Vitalis Neji, noted that the state's Golden Jubilee celebration was an opportunity to reflect on its rich history, celebrate achievements over the past 5 decades, and renew the collective commitment to sustainable development, unity, and progress. The ALGON chairman reaffirmed commitment to partnering with the state government to strengthen local government administration, deepen democratic governance, and improve the welfare of people across the state. The association prayed God to grant Governor Alia good health, wisdom, renewed strength, and many more years of impactful service, while wishing the people of Benue continued peace, security, and prosperity as the state begins a new chapter in its history.

0: The member representing Apar Gati Federal Constituency, Chief Ojoto Ajema, has condemned the killing of the Benue State Chairman of Miyeti Allah Cattle Breeders Association of Nigeria, Magban, Alhaji Muhammad Risco, and his associate. In a statement by his media aide, Onlikita Ekoni, Chief Ojema described the attack as barbaric, cruel, and unacceptable, saying the incident was a major setback to ongoing efforts aimed at restoring lasting peace and security in Benue State. The federal lawmaker noted that the late Magban chairman played a significant role in promoting peace, dialogue, and harmonious coexistence among communities, stressing that his death was a painful loss to the state's peace-building efforts. Chief Ojema maintained that those responsible for the killing are enemies of peace, determined to undermine the security and stability of Benue State for selfish interests. He called on security agencies to launch a comprehensive investigation into the incident, arrest those responsible, and ensure they are prosecuted in accordance with the law. The Apar Gati representative also extended condolences to the families of the deceased, the leadership of Magban, and all those affected by the tragedy, and prayed for God to grant them strength and courage to bear the irreparable loss. The federal government has called for stronger actions from stakeholders to strengthen climate-resilient water, sanitation, and hygiene services to achieve development in the country. Minister of Water Resources and Sanitation Professor Joseph Otsev made the call at the annual National Climate Change and Water, Sanitation and Hygiene WASH conference held in Abuja. The minister explained that strengthening climate-resilient WASH systems was not just a necessity for adaptation, but a prerequisite for achieving sustainable development, food security, public health, environmental protection, and economic growth. Professor Tev said the ministry remains committed to integrating climate resilience into all aspects of water resources management and WASH service delivery. He pointed out that through ongoing reforms, investment, and partnerships, the ministry was working towards ensuring that communities have access to safe, reliable, inclusive, and climate-resilient water and sanitation services. The minister also emphasized the need to improve integrated water resources management to safeguard water availability under changing climate conditions, as well as expanding climate-smart sanitation solutions that protect public health and reduce environmental degradation. Professor Dave said the conference was timely and an opportunity for stakeholders to review the progress made in the last year's conference, where a communique was issued, and to identify next practical steps to take towards implementation, stressing that his ministry will continue to work with relevant authorities to ensure that water, sanitation, and hygiene WASH were effectively mainstreamed into national adaptation planning and delivery. A statement by the personal assistant on media and publicity, Tehiman Oraduan, indicated that the conference was attended by commissioners of water resources across the states and other critical stakeholders in the water and sanitation sector. The Senate has defended the passage of the State Police Bill 2026, describing the legislative initiative as a child of necessity rather than political expediency, and a product of national consensus, not cynicism. The Red Chamber also said that the proposal to create state police was one of urgent public importance, which could not and should not take a backseat because of anyone's political aspirations in the light of stark realities currently facing the country. Leader of the Senate, Senator Obeyemi Bamidele, highlighted that the process of accommodating state police in the country's governance structure did not start recently. Despite some dissenting views, Senator Bamidele said observations had shown that Nigerians largely welcomed the passage of the bill, with a conviction that it would significantly de-escalate the country's security conditions at the sub-national level. This news comes to you from Brothers FM 90.5 Makurdi. And the foreign seen Russian missile and drone strikes on Ukraine have killed at least 8 people and wounded 34 others, as President Volodymyr Zelensky condemned the horrific attacks. Zelensky said that at least 5 people were killed and 28 wounded in a Russian missile attack on Dnipro City, an industrial hub around 100 kilometers from the front line but is regularly targeted by Russian forces. President Zelensky added that at least 3 people were killed and 6 others injured, including a child, in a drone attack on Zaporizhia. The Ukrainian president said Russia also carried out strikes in the Sumy, Odessa, Chernihiv, Kherson and Kharkiv regions. Regional Governor Alexander Hangtsar said in a Telegram message that one of the victims was a 13-year-old girl. Up next is Sports Update with Helen Odise.
1: The Nigeria Basketball Federation has released the 12-man Tiger squad that will present Nigeria at the FIBA Basketball World Cup 2027 Africa Qualifiers Window 3, which will take place in Luanda, Angola from next month. The qualifiers will be new head coach David Fizdas, fresh start since being appointed as the handler of the country's senior men's national team. The 12-man roster include Caleb Agada, Uchenna Irogbo, Chimezie Metsu, and Stanley Okoye. The Tigers will compete in Group C alongside Guinea, Rwanda, and Tunisia. South Korea head coach Hong Myo-bun has resigned just hours before the team's elimination from the 2026 World Cup was confirmed. The anger in South Korea has led to reported death threats on the coach, as well as the locations of players and staff arrivals back to South Korea being kept a secret. The round of 32 fixtures in the 2026 FIFA World Cup continue on Tuesday with Ivory Coast versus Norway and France versus Sweden. Manchester City have appointed Enzo Maresca as their new manager. Maresca has signed a 3-year contract to succeed Pep Guardiola at the Etihad Stadium, and City will pay Chelsea more than £17 million in compensation as part of the deal. In the fiery statement, which was released at the same time as Maresca's appointment was confirmed, Chelsea reviewed details of Maresca's sudden exit and how Manchester City's interest had turned his head. And finally, there were early shocks in the men's drone as the Wimbledon began on Monday. Norwegian 11th seed Casper Ruud lost the first round to Poland's Hubert Hurkacz 4-6, 2-6, 6-7. Men's 12th seed Andrew Rublev is also out after losing 4-6, 7-6, 6-3, 3-6, 6-7 to countryman Romain Saveline. Meanwhile, world number 1 Jannik Sinner survived his case to beat Miomir Kecmanovic in a 5-set thriller. And that is it on sports. I am Helen Odise.
0: To end the news, here is a recap of the headlines. Illegal checkpoints still persist on the roads despite directive by the police to dismantle them. BIPC Managing Director Dr. Raymond Asemaka has challenged indigenes of Benue State to embrace business entrepreneurship to break the chains of poverty and boost the economy. The federal government has called for stronger actions to strengthen climate-resilient water, sanitation and hygiene services. And Russian missile and drone strikes have killed 8 people in Ukraine. That's the news. Many thanks for listening.
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0: Here's the weather forecast for today. Makurdi will experience cloudy weather and rainfall for most of the day, with temperature at a high of 26 degrees Celsius and a low of 23 degrees Celsius. Abuja DFCT will be characterized by cloudy weather in the morning and afternoon and rainfall in the evening, with temperature at a high of 25 degrees Celsius and a low of 22 degrees Celsius. Lagos, the nation's commercial capital, will experience cloudy conditions and thunderstorms for most of the day, with temperature at a high of 25 degrees Celsius and a low of 24 degrees Celsius. That's the weather forecast for today.
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3: Hello, sports fans, and welcome to another edition of Brothers FM Sports. I am Philomena Ewa. In the highlights this morning, Morocco, Paraguay, and Brazil join Canada in the World Cup quarterfinals. Nigeria Volleyball Federation announces 20-player squad for this year's Confederation Africaine de Volleyball qualifiers. And Casper Ruud knocked out of Wimbledon. We begin this way. Morocco secured their spot in the World Cup last 16 after beating Netherlands in a dramatic penalty shootout. Following a 1-1 draw in Monterrey, Mexico, Morocco edged past the Dutch 3-2 on penalties to set up a last 16 showdown with Canada on Saturday, with Ismail Sabari claiming the decisive goal after Yassin Bono saved Cristiano Somerville's penalty and multiple missed opportunities and saves on both sides. It came after Cody Gakpo had given Netherlands the lead in the 72nd minute following a superb break from Somerville. What followed were emotional scenes as Gakpo wiped away the tears days after the 27-year-old and his partner Noah van der Vij announced they had experienced the loss of their unborn son. Momentum had shifted again and it looked likely Gakpo's goal would be the decisive one. But the cross in the 90th minute found a charging Issa Diop, whose header found the corner of the goal and ensured the match would go into extra time, with Atlas Lions of Morocco winning on penalties. Meanwhile, Gabriel Martinelli's 95th minute winner saw Brazil dramatically come from behind to win 2-1 and advance to the World Cup last 16, clearly denying Japan a first ever knockout stage victory in the competition. Carlo Ancelotti's side was staring down the barrel of a disastrous early exit when Kassio Sano scored from the edge of the box in the first half after he had breezed past Casemiro too easily. But Casemiro made up for that slack, defending by equalizing after the break. Minutes after a failing to convert a sitter, he headed home Gabriel's cross at the far post to the relief of the seizable Brazil support in Houston. Vinicius Junior almost turned the game on its head as his solo run and finish was palmed onto the post by Japan goalkeeper Zion Suzuki. But Suzuki clearly could not do enough with Martinelli's stoppage time poke, only able to palm the effort onto the inside of the post before the ball rolled into the next. Brazil advanced to the round of 16, where they will play Ivory Coast or Erling Haaland's Norway. Germany lost the World Cup penalty shootout for the first time as it crashed out of the last 32 to underdogs Paraguay. Kai Havertz cancelled out Julio Enciso's first half opener, but the Arsenal forward, along with Newcastle's and Nick Woltemade, had their spot kick saved by Orlando Gill before Bayern Munich defender Jonathan Tah blazed over, allowing Jose Canale to set up a last 16 tie against France or Sweden. Today's fixtures will see the Elephants of Ivory Coast take on the Vikings of Norway, while 2018 winners France will battle Sweden and co-host Mexico will play Ecuador in the early hours of tomorrow. Away from the World Cup to volleyball, the Nigeria Volleyball Federation, NVBF, has announced a 20-player squad to begin preparations for the 2026 Confederation African Volleyball African Nations Cup qualifiers scheduled to take place in Abidjan, Ivory Coast from July 13 to 23rd. The squad was unveiled following the conclusion of the first phase of the 2026 National Premier Volleyball League and an extensive scouting exercise by the Federation's technical crew. The team comprises a blend of standout home-based players and experienced foreign-based professionals expected to spearhead Nigeria's qualification campaign. The technical crew will be led by head coach Oladipo Taiwo Gabriel, assisted by Sveveni Yohana and Jonah Adamo. Chairman of the NVBF Technical Committee, Prince Atunde Omisore, expressed confidence in the team's ability to secure qualification for the Continental Championship. The Nigeria Basketball Federation, NBBF, has released a 12-man D-Tiger squad that will represent Nigeria at the FIBA Basketball World Cup 2027 African Qualifiers Window 3, which will take place in Luanda, Angola, from next month. The qualifiers will be a new head coach, David Fisdale's first task since being appointed as the handler of the country's senior men's national team. The 12-man roster includes Uchenna Irogbo, Ikenna Irogbo, Caleb Agada, Martins Igbanu, and Paul Dibal. Others are Stanley Okoye, being appointed as the handler of the country's senior men's national team. The 12-man roster includes Uchenna Irogbo, Ikenna Irogbo,

enters a crucial phase. NBBF President Amadou Moussa Kida expressed confidence in the team and welcomed coach Fizdale to his first official competition with Nigeria. The International Federation of American Football, IFAF, has officially confirmed that the Nigeria Federation of American Football, NAFAF, is the body recognized to oversee American football in Nigeria, bringing clarity to months of discussion surrounding the country's international status and its transition to a new governance structure. The clarification came in an official response by IFAF Managing Director. The clarification came in an official response by IFAF Managing Director Andy Fuller following inquiries over the continued appearance of the Nigeria American Football Association on the World Governing Body's official membership directory months after the National Sports Commission, NSC, inaugurated NFAF. The response also provides important context to concerns previously raised by the president of the Nigeria American Football Association, Babajide Akeredolu, who had questioned how the transition will align with the constitutional procedures of the International Federation of American Football. In what is widely seen as a significant endorsement of the process adopted by the National Sports Commission, Fuller also commended the commission for the manner in which it managed the transition. Back home, Shooting Stars have completed the signing of defender Issa Yusuf from Bayelsa United for the 2026-27 Nigeria Premier Football League NPFL season. Yusuf signed a one-year contract with the Oluyole Warriors. His arrival will help bolster the Ibadan-based club's defense line in the new season. Yusuf made 25 appearances, scoring twice for Bayelsa United last season. In other confirmed signings, Rivers United have signed goalkeeper Clinton Andy Ezekiel from Bayelsa United FC. Clinton penned a one-year contract with the Pride of Rivers. Meanwhile, Con Khalifa defender Lekan Gabriel is attracting interest from Ayimba and Wari Wolves. According to reports, Ayimba and Wari Wolves have shown concrete interest in the player. Gabriel featured regularly for Con Khalifa last season, earning a reputation for his aggressive marking. In another development, former Super Eagles coach Salisu Yusuf has ended his contract with Benin Republic side Cotton Sports after a successful spell with the club, paving the way for a return to the NPFL. Yusuf guided Nigeria to a silver medal at the 2018 African Nations Championship, leaves the Beninese outfit after an impressive debut campaign at the Compagnie Nationale du Bénin.

Away from that, Estelle Kurunko has handed the Super Falcons a timely boost ahead of the 2026 Women's Africa Cup of Nations after returning from injury. Kurunko was sidelined for close to 2 months after suffering a meniscus tear during AFC Toronto's league clash with Halifax last month. The 29-year-old featured for 25 minutes in AFC Toronto's 3-1 victory over Vancouver. Meanwhile, Aston Villa have joined a growing list of clubs monitoring Millwall winger Femi Azeez. Azeez has emerged as one of the most sought-after players in the Sky Bet Championship following a superb 2025-26 campaign with the Lions. Millwall are reportedly holding out for at least €20 million to part ways with the player. Monza have announced the appointment of Ivan Juric as head coach ahead of their return to the Italian top.

flight Gerage under contract until 2028 will take over the reins from Italian Paolo Bianco, who, despite securing promotion from Monza to Serie A via the playoffs, was not retained by the club. In another development, former Chelsea boss Liam Risner is in talks to become the new Paris FC head coach. It is claimed that the ex-Strasbourg boss is in negotiations over a two-year contract with the Ligue 1 club as he plans to return to France. In transfers, Sunderland have rejected Chelsea's £8 million after Granit Xhaka, insisting he is not for a sale. Sunderland have rejected Chelsea's £8 million offer for Granit Xhaka, insisting he is not for sale. Sunderland are aware of the midfielder's desire to play for Xabi Alonso again, where he won the Bundesliga at Bayer Leverkusen, but they are in strong position financially, and Xhaka has 2 years left on his contract. Manchester United's English midfielder Mason Mount has been offered to AC Milan for a potential reunion with former United manager Ruben Amorim. However, there has been no contact between the clubs so far over a potential move. Elsewhere, RB Leipzig winger Yann Diomande has reportedly agreed personal terms with PSG ahead of his proposed move. Paris Saint-Germain winger Bradley Barcola features highly among the options Liverpool are considering as an alternative. Barcelona are interested in signing England captain Harry Kane. Barcelona are exploring how to finance a possible deal for the Bayern Munich striker. In tennis, there were early shocks in the men's draw as the Wimbledon kicked off yesterday. Norwegian 11th seed Casper Ruud lost in the first round to Poland's Hubert Hurkacz. Ruud, who is a three-time Grand Slam finalist, has never been past the second round at Wimbledon, lost 4-6, 2-6, 6-7. Men's 12th seed Andrei Rublev is also out after losing 4-6, 7-6, 6-3, 3-6, 6-7 to countryman Roman Safiulin. Meanwhile, a resilient Novak Djokovic launched his latest bid for a record 25th Grand Slam title with a battling win over China's Wu Yimbing in the first round at Wimbledon. The 39-year-old has been tied with Australia's Margaret Court on 24 major titles since the 2023 US Open, but he started his campaign for the standalone record with a gritty 6-4, 5-7, 6-4, 6-4 win on a rowdy center court to maintain his 100% winning rate.

0: And that tennis story brings us to the end of Brothers FM Sports this lovely Tuesday morning. 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
1: Hey yo, hey yo, hello Mokkadi, hello Benway, what's poppin' guys? You've got nothing to worry about because you are chilling with Brothers FM 90.5, the station that rocks.

It's now 20 minutes past the hour of 7 o'clock. Today is the 30th day of the month of June 2026. Happens to be the last day in the month of June. 2 years by tomorrow being the new month. Well, I could say happy new month in advance, but for now, good morning to you officially. It is Rise and Shine.

Hope you had a great night rest. I live, there is a better way to make that inquiry or greet someone in the morning. I learned there's a way you get to, or there's a certain statement you make regarding that actually means something else. Well, I'm going to leave that for you. Maybe check out. Find out what it means. Or the question not to ask someone in the morning. It actually looks or seems very normal, but connotes something else in actual English. Well, let's leave that. We'll be playing you a lovely motivational tunes. My voice is acting up this morning, but we could just gonna keep going on. We'll play you lovely motivational tunes alongside bringing you up to speed with reports and happenings right here. All the way until 8 o'clock, we would bring you a news update. Thereafter, Rise and Shine continues all the way to 8:30, where we get to celebrate good times on radio. Stick around. This one is by Andrea Day. Rise up.

determination to rise up again and again and again, no matter how many times you need to. And regardless of how bad the last fall was, lovely song there by Andra Day. The determination to keep pushing forward. Because yeah, there'll be times you fall. But deciding to stand up, to rise up each time we fall and get back on our feet and move forward. That's what that song is about, and so much more. And I hope you got something from that. No, it's not an easy thing to do at all. It's not. But yeah, it's possible. And we know, if we look at biographies of successful people, we know, we can attest to the fact that it was in them falling and rising, their determination to keep rising after each fall, no matter how badly it hurt, that's what put them on that path. And so yeah, it's hard. It is hard. But yeah, it is necessary, and it's worth it in the end.

0: Life is about how many times you fall down. Life is not about how many times you fall down. It's about how many times you get back up. We all need to get back up at different times. It's something we have to do because it's important, it's necessary. You can't just remain on the floor. Yeah, it's hard. I've said so before. And sometimes it feels like, you know, being in that position, remaining in that state is justification for how bad it is. Like, people understand that this thing really hits me hard. But yeah, you still have to move on. That's it. We'll go on this quick break. Rise and Shine continues shortly. Stick around.
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It's the Rise and Shine on Brothers FM 90.5 Magadi. The 30th day in the month of June 2026. Actually, the last day in the month. Let's just see that. And tomorrow it's going to be a new month. I already started saying Happy New Month to you in advance.

and yeah, most importantly, tied to the World Cup, right? Outside Niger. Obviously, Saudi Arabia Football Federation President Yasir Al-Messaha has resigned from his post. He did that on Sunday as a result of the national team's early exit from the World Cup. The Saudis finished bottom of Group H with 2 points and were eliminated after drawing with both Uruguay and Cape Verde and losing to Spain. That led the football chief to resign.

You might have seen this already. The National Association of University Students, NAUS, that's in Nigeria, has threatened to shut down South African businesses in Nigeria if the South African government fails to halt rising xenophobic violence within 7 days. Now, this was stated by the newly elected NAUS president, Meshack Nwankwo. He issued this warning during a press briefing captured in a viral video. This particular line stands out. No one has monopoly of violence. What do you think?

Well, I know I've said good morning before, but yeah, it's still morning, and I know that cannot be overemphasized. So good morning once again.

Colors of the Wind by Tori Kelly. That's a soundtrack of an animation, Pocahontas. 20 minutes before it's 8 o'clock. You're on Two Brothers FM 90.5, Magadi. Lovely Tuesday morning, the last day in the month of June 2026. My name is Philomena Ewa.

bringing you up to speed with reports and happenings. The federal government has approved NYC reform. A holistic reform of the National Youth Service Corps.

No, as part of the approval, FEC directed the Attorney General of the Federation and the Ministry of Youth to amend the NYC Act and its regulations to reflect all the approved reform measures, enabling immediate implementation of the new framework. Under the reform, the NYC will be led by a civilian in its operational leadership, while the military will continue to handle security for core members across the country. I should take that again. Under the reform, the NYC will be led by a civilian in its operational leadership, while the military will continue to handle security for core members across the country.

This shift is intended to reposition NYC as a skill-oriented, productivity-driven, youth-empowering institution that directly supports the administration's ambition of building a $1 trillion economy. Now, speaking on the reform, Special Advisor to the President on Policy Coordination, Hadiza Bala Usman said that there was a need for us to, now quoting her, to intervene to build the present ambition of a $1 trillion economy by repositioning the NYC as a civilian-led, skill-oriented, productivity-driven, and youth-empowering national institution. And if you want to get more on that, you might want to go check for that report. Still Rise and Shine on Brothers FM 90.5 Markedly. Let's see what we have.

Some people know the brouhaha that surrounded the Miss Universe Nigeria, the last edition. Now, former Miss South Africa finalist and Miss Universe Nigeria Chidinma Adesina is facing deportation from South Africa after the country's Department of Home Affairs alleged that she is living in the country without legal status. That's more wahala. The 25-year-old beauty pageant queen made headlines when she became a Miss SA finalist in 2024, and later withdrew her participation after controversy over her citizenship. On June 9th, she appeared in the Cape Town Regional Court after her arrest in Summer Greens. Adesina, who was released on a warning, is due back in court next month as the Department of Home Affairs pursues her deportation. I'm wondering, is everything okay? There's just been so much of wahala, for lack of another word. Since that event, I'm talking about the pageantry now. Well, that's on that. Let's have this one by India Ray, A Beautiful Day, because that's my wish for you.

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2: Good morning. Here's the update on the hour. The managing director, Benue Investment and Property Company, BIPC Limited, Dr. Rilma Nasimakaha, wants Benue people to embrace entrepreneurship and business ownership as a pathway to inclusive governance, economic empowerment, and sustainable development. Dr. Simakaha made the call while speaking on Brothers FM's current affairs program, Burning Issues, where he unveiled BIPC's new economic empowerment campaign, tagged Own Your Future, Remain Relevant initiative. According to him, the initiative is aimed at encouraging Benue indigenes to become active participants in the state's economy by establishing and investing in businesses rather than depending solely on government jobs. He expressed concern over the low level of indigenous participation in the business sector, revealing that data available shows that only about 28% of businesses in the state were owned by Benue indigenes, while the remaining 72% were controlled by non-indigenes. One of Nigeria's most enduring national institutions, the National Youth Service Corps, is entering a new era as the Federal Executive Council FEC has approved a holistic reform of the agency. This is the first review of the NYC in its 53-year history. As part of the approval, FEC has directed the Attorney General of the Federation and Ministry of Youth to amend the NYC Act and its regulations to reflect all the approved reform measures, enabling immediate implementation of the new framework. And on the foreign scene, the U.S. military has raised to reopen a major port in Venezuela to ease aid deliveries, as the deaths from last week's twin earthquakes reached more than 1,700, with tens of thousands still reported missing. 5 days after powerful back-to-back quakes flattened entire neighborhoods of multi-story buildings in the coastal state of La Guaira, hopes of finding survivors are fading. At a makeshift morgue set up in a port warehouse in La Guaira, hundreds of bodies were stored in white and black body bags and coffins waiting to be identified. Dozens of relatives have been waiting outside for news of their families as forensic personnel in blue uniforms examined. The cop says U.S. Marines were meanwhile working to repair the quick heat port to allow delivery of supplies and equipment. And that is on the update at this time. Many thanks for listening.

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0: I know rich people's names in history books. 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
1: Doomed.
0: You know why? No one has enough money. The only useful money is money that has been spent, money that has translated into work to help the cause of humanity. Now here's a quote from one of the holy books. 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End of quote. What you have is what you give. What you take is what you owe.

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We need to clean up our cities, streets, and our homes. We need to stop bush burning. For every single tree we cut down, we need to plant 20 or more. As our population increases, we need to cultivate our land even more. Hey, what happened to the groundnut pyramids of Kano? What happened to the cotton and soya bean farms? The rubber plantations and the cocoa farms? What happened? What happened?

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The good people and bad people. I believe that all the darkness in the world cannot put out the glow of one candlelight. That is to say, that light always has power over darkness. I believe that good will always triumph over evil. And I believe that the only way to conquer fear is always to do right.

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1: Wake up in the morning with love in your heart. 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A lovely one there put together by Bongo Sikwe. Evergreen, so many gems in that song. I hope you noted them down. 12 minutes past 8 o'clock, it's Rise and Shine on Brothers FM 90.5 Makerdi. My name is Philomena Ewa.

we'll get back to bringing you up to speed with reports and happenings. We've been informed that today at 9 a.m., we'll bring you a special edition of the interview featuring Honorable Chief Solomon Yupev, the Technical Special Advisor to the Governor on Media, Publicity and Strategic Communication. Chief Yupev will speak on the gains, success,

factors and lessons from the just-concluded tripartite celebration of Benue at 50, 3 years of the Ali administration and the governor's 60th birthday. Renowned broadcaster Charles Yunumbe will host the technical advisor to the governor, who will also address the misgivings and allegations that trailed the festivities and tell us what comes next for Benue after its Golden Jubilee. So stay tuned for a special edition of the interview with Chief Solomon Yupave today at 9 a.m. only on Brothers FM 90.5 Makurdi.

14 minutes past 8 o'clock. I did promise we're going to get back to bringing you up to speed with reports and happenings. And for some, we may refer to as just. Now in the entertainment scene, Nigerian music star Davido has unveiled plans for his sixth studio album, Oriade. I hope I got that right. Announcing that the highly anticipated project will arrive on the 31st of July 2026, exactly as he marks 15 years since breaking into the music industry. The Afrobeat star revealed the news on Monday through an exclusive interview before confirming on his social media pages with a cinematic teaser. One thing we can say about Davido is his consistency. That's something to beat.

Away from that, the Chief Justice of Nigeria, CJN Justice Kudirat Kekereekun, has announced major reforms aimed at improving the speed and efficiency of the Supreme Court. Speaking on Monday at the opening ceremony of the Nigerian Bar Association NBA Lagos Branch Law Week 2026, the CJN said the Supreme Court will soon begin using a National Case Management System, NCMS, to digitally manage cases from the time they are filed until judgment is delivered. According to her, the new system will help improve case tracking, reduce delays, strengthen court administration, and make the system, the justice system, more transparent. Well, kudos to them on that. And we are hoping that, as said, this will boost our justice system as a country. Also, and this is outside Nigeria, lawyers have filed a suit against Ghana at Africa's top human rights court on behalf of deportees sent there under the United States third country deportation policies. As part of a sweeping crackdown on immigration, U.S. President Donald Trump has expanded the categories of people targeted for deportation, including those with legal protections. And then we see a lawsuit being filed in that regard, third country deportation policies. 17 minutes now past the hour of 8 o'clock. I'm wishing you a beautiful day. I've done that before. I've said that before, but yeah, it cannot be overemphasized, right? So yeah, this is Beautiful Day by Jemmy Grace.

It's a beautiful day, such a beautiful day. Lovely Tuesday morning, right here on Brothers FM 90.5 Magadi. The last day in the month of June 2026. Be reminded, today at 9 a.m., we bring you a special edition of the interview featuring Honorable Chief Solomon Yopaev, the Technical Special Advisor to the Governor in Media, Publicity and Strategic Communication. Chief Yopaev will speak on the gains, successes and lessons from the just concluded tripartite celebration of Benuyat 50, 3 years of the Ali administration, and the Governor's 60th birthday. Renowned broadcaster Charles Yunumbe will host the technical advisor to the governor, who will also address the misgivings and allegations that trailed the festivities and tell us what comes next for Benue after its golden jubilee. So stay tuned for a special edition of the interview with Chief Solomon Yopaev today at 9 a.m. only on Brothers FM 90.5 Magadi.

23 minutes now past half 8 o'clock. Let's have more. Nollywood actress Sharon Ujah has celebrated her second wedding anniversary with her husband, sharing a heartfelt message on Instagram. The actress reflected on the day they stood before God and exchanged their vows, describing their relationship as unshakable, inseparable, and unwavering. Sharon said this year's celebration is even more special because they are now parents of their baby boy, noting that pregnancy and parenthood have strengthened their love in ways she never imagined. Okay, I got to take this too. She praised her husband for being present throughout her pregnancy, revealing that he attended every prenatal hospital appointment and even joined her lactation classes. I felt like clapping now. Well, congratulations to them. We'll have some songs, and when it's 8:30, we will be celebrating good times on radio. You know what happens at the time, so prepare your phones, recharge your phones if it's needed, so you can call in at 8:30 to celebrate someone or yourself. This is World's Greatest by R. Kelly.

A new day on the horizon, and yeah, it's time to celebrate good times on radio. The phone line is open, you can call in now. If you know someone marking their birthdays today, or if today is your birthday, you know what we do. We shine your joy. We amplify your voice. Because right here we understand that if someone close to you, if your neighbor is celebrating, it means that God is in the neighborhood, and invariably you might be, will be the next person celebrating. We understand that fully here. And that's why we celebrate good times on radio. So call in now. Make use of that opportunity. I'm talking about this opportunity now.

I often say, and you know, this show is a good platform that enables you to put smiles on the faces of your loved ones without breaking the bank. You know what I mean? So you're just making a call like any other call. And then you get to say, I want to celebrate so-and-so. And the person is somewhere smiling. And their cheeks are beginning to hurt. That's how effective the show is. 0907-333-7045. And let's hope our network is going to be cooperative today.

Well, I hope the network is going to be cooperative this morning. Yeah, from me to you. Congratulations. Is that art? No, it is. It isn't. Congratulations. You might already have something to be congratulated for. You might be expectant. So yeah, take this congratulations. Take this congratulatory message as a one in advance.

Congratulations by Nayo, like you deserve. And I told you, whether it's you're still expectant, well, take this as a congratulatory message in advance. I thought I saw a call a second ago. It's Celebrate Good Times on Brothers FM 90.5 Markedy. The phone line is open, but it appears, it seems like the network is not cooperative.

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0907-333-7045. That's the number for you to call to be part of the program.

truth that the network wasn't cooperative. I'm hoping that it will be better next time. But many thanks to you for being on the other side and even trying. And since I know there are those celebrating their birthdays today, happy birthday to you. And we'll be playing you this special one. It's a song, you know. A happy birthday song to celebrate everyone marking their birthdays today, and others will follow. At 9 o'clock, we'll bring you a special edition of the interview featuring Honorable Chief Solomon Yupave, the technical special advisor to the governor on media, publicity, and strategic communication. Chief Yupave will speak on the gains, successes, and lessons from the just-concluded tripartite celebration of Benue at 53 years of the Ali administration and the governor's 60th birthday. Renowned broadcaster Charles Yunumbe will host the technical advisor to the governor, who will address the misgivings and allegations throughout the festivities and tell us what comes next for Benue after its golden jubilee. So stay tuned for that special edition of the interview with Chief Solomon Yupave. That will be coming up at 9 a.m. only on Brothers FM 90.5 Makati. Yes, for those marking their birthdays today, have this one by Sunny Neji. Happy birthday. And others. After this.

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0: Good morning, and thanks for joining us on Brothers FM this morning for the interview. The interview, as you know, is a program that puts people on their toes for them to give explanations to certain things that are happening in society, government, politics, culture, religion, and the rest of it. Today being the 30th day of June 2026, we are privileged and abundantly humbled to host the technical special advisor to the governor of Benue State on media, publicity, and strategic communication, Chief Solomon Yopep. Honorable, you're welcome to Brothers FM.
1: Thank you very much, Charles, for having me on the program.
0: The whole of last week was dedicated for the celebration of tripartite event. Benue at 50, 3 years of the earlier administration, and the governor's 60th birthday celebration. The deputy governor of Benue State, His Excellency Barrister Dr. Sam Odeh Emenai, who is the Central Planning Committee Chairman, or who was the Central Planning Committee Chairman.
1: Who is.
0: And who is, yes. Yes. I think the committee has not been dissolved.
1: No, it has not been dissolved yet.
0: Okay. Did a wonderful job with members of that committee. A lot of activities were lined up. One of those activities that caught my attention was the setting up of the Jubilee
1: Village
0: by the Director General of the Bureau for Arts and Culture, Dr. Shedrack Okuma. I think I witnessed one of it, and I had two bottles to take, and I felt very good. Well, but that is not why we're here. Let me just ask you to give us a rundown of those activities, whether or not they held successfully to the satisfaction of the committee, which I believe you're also a member. Let's take it from here.
1: All right, thank you very much, Charles. Dr. Charles, I beg your pardon. Good morning, Benue. Good morning, Makurdi. Good morning, everyone. I want to thank you very much for this very unique opportunity to put on the radar what actually happened at Benue at 50. Now, recall that on the 3rd of February this year, when His Excellency was delivering a speech to mark the 50th birthday of Benue State, he said it was a year-long celebration. The celebrations were going to happen until the 2nd of February 2027. And that is when the very next day, Benue will become 51 years old. And so everything beginning from the 3rd of February this year up until that day is to remember Benue at 50, is to mark Benue at 50, is to lay the foundations for the next 50 years of Benue. So it's a deliberate and intentional step to make sure that the steps, that what is needed to build the next 50 years, the foundation is set properly. And I thank God that the governor that we have now is the governor at this point. He's very intentional. He's very deliberate. He's very calculative. He believes that if this first 50 years was to give us our identity as a people, the next 50 years will give us our prosperity as a nation. When I say Benue Nation, you know, is a community of people, a group of people. So we have brought out our identity for this 50 years, knowing who we are, knowing what we stand for. And the next 50 years is going to define our prosperity, our people, our children, the right placements, and the unity we desire to move on to the next level as a people. And so you need to deliberately move the people along those lines. And God doesn't make mistakes. He brought His Excellency Reverend Father Dr. Hai Senthi Mamelia, who is a man of God, who is a spiritual man, who is an exorcist, because to remove the all the evil spirits around the state that have hindered us from moving forward hitherto, physically and spiritually, politically and otherwise. And so the planning was intentional. People were asking, is it today that Benue turned 50? Why are you pulling out the drums to celebrate today? That's where I want to start from, before I even go into the committee itself, if you will give me that time.
2: Right.
1: Now, if you recall, it is not only Benue that was created on the 3rd of February, 1976. There were lots of other states created. I think about 6, 7, 8 thereabout. And everybody celebrated their day as their birthday. Attention was shifted and shared around the whole states. Would you watch this one or watch this one or check on this one? How is this one doing? And there was that distraction there. Everybody was hustling for airtime to showcase what their state was made of and all of that. So His Excellency said no. Benue is too unique a state to join the bandwagon of celebrations. When you're 50, you're 50. You're not 51 until the next birthday. And that's a wise man. Yeah, so I am 50. I am 50 until the next year when I become 51. So I can choose any day within that year to celebrate my birthday. And for that matter, the whole activities for the year are lined up to celebrate Benue at 50. And so it's not just a day's event. It's an activity, it's a year-long activity. And so we set out to plan. The deputy governor was appointed as chairman. Professor Mvenaga Jibo was appointed as alternate chair. We had the secretary in the person of Reverend Father Tagisa Akbar. Then we had the treasurer in the SSG, and then lots of other members co-opted from outside and within the government, you know, to give a balance to the planning and all of that. And so we're actually an 11-member committee that had subcommittees that helped us in executing the program. And so coming to your question of whether the execution was satisfactory, that we were satisfied with the plans we had, yes, of course we were. Nobody has rolled out drums to celebrate Benue at this level before. This is whether the execution was satisfactory, that we were satisfied with the plans we had. Yes, of course we were. Nobody has rolled out

0: that this Benue had 50, especially you mentioned the Games Village. We had a Games Village, Jubilee Village.
1: Yeah.
0: We had a symposium. We had the celebration itself. We had a Jumat prayer to observe. Then we had a Thanksgiving service. And now this is a tripartite celebration, like you said. And so it's a unique thing that the year that Benue is 50 is the year that the governor is 60. You know, exactly at the round clock of it, the whole numbers, you know. And so we felt it was also significant, not just to observe Benue at 50, but the one who is in charge, who is 10 years older than the creation of the state, who has experience as a citizen of the Benue Plateau and as a citizen of Benue, you know. He has been a citizen of Benue Plateau. He has been a citizen of even Benue when Kogi was here and all of that, and then now Benue in itself. And God gave him the unique opportunity to lead the state. And so we also celebrated him, not just for the number of years, but for the wisdom God has bestowed upon him to be able to guide and lead the state in the way and the manner he is doing, to pull us out of the woods of underdevelopment and place us among the committee of states where we can also boast and discuss with other people at that level. We're nothing but a glorified village before now. If you can see, he has turned the whole place into what I call a construction site, where infrastructure is given attention because that is the bedrock of development.
1: Well,
0: and so we have to celebrate him. And then 3 years in office was also important that we marked and also celebrate that. And so all of this was put together to mark all of this, as I said. And as far as I'm concerned, it was a beautiful celebration, and everything we wished for came. I don't want to even run through the guest list. If you give me time later on, I can talk about that.
1: That will be later in the course of the
0: I wish I had like 4 hours to talk about this.
1: It's all right. His Excellency the Governor of Benue State, Reverend Father Dr. Hyacinth Umemalia, has always carried Benue sons and daughters in the diaspora along. I remember he had an engagement with the diaspora community. So one wonders, you said Benue is one entity, is a community. That means it is home, it is abroad, it is elsewhere.
0: Exactly.
1: So during the celebration of Benue at 50, was there a forum where Benue people interacted with those in the diaspora?
0: Exactly.
1: To carry them along and make them part of the celebration?
0: Exactly.
1: Was there anything like that?
0: Yes, on Friday, Jumat prayers held from 10, and from 6 o'clock in the morning, because of the uniqueness of the timelines across other countries, by that 6 o'clock Nigerian time, others it was 12 o'clock in the afternoon. Others were 3 p.m. in the evening. So there was an engagement at SEMA, the Father Alia Hall, where the internet was used to reach out to everyone, and they presented their own ideas of how to move Benue forward in the next 50 years. They brought all of that to book, and Reverend Nick Agule is the one that led that committee and is the one that made that happen. There was also participation from women in the diaspora. They organized what you call a health clinic, where they took care of the sick and they treated people. And they also participated in cleaning the city and planted trees in unique areas, especially along Oluremi Tinubu Road. You know, they planted some trees there for the next 50 years. So when those trees grow up, they are a remark. They're an icon for you to remember that 50 years ago, some people celebrated the state. So those trees stand as a unique icon to mark the 50th birthday celebration of the state. There was full participation of people in the diaspora. The ideas were brought on the table, which His Excellency was saying later on, and I'll talk about that in details later, that it's time the state had a blueprint as a state for the next 50 years, and not individual contenders who contest and bring 7-point agenda, 3-point agenda, and 4-point agenda. We should be able to adopt the agenda of the state and run with it. We want to be at X, Y, Z in the next 50 years. Where should we be in 10 years?

0: is. If we really want to get there, in 25 years, where should we be? In 30 years, where should Benue State be? And in that way, the people begin to hold their leaders accountable. We want to go to Gbajima. Gbajima takes 3 hours. In 2 hours, we should be at this particular point. Are we there yet? And why are we not there yet? You understand the point I'm trying to talk about?
1: Yeah.
0: It's from these contributions that came from everybody that His Excellency raised that observation. We'll talk about details of that in the course of time. When we
1: okay, Chief Solomon, again, 50 years is called a jubilee. That is according to scripture.
0: Mm-hmm.
1: From a communications angle, which you are,
0: mm-hmm.
1: why was it important for this administration to frame the celebration beyond fireworks to make it so print for Benue?
0: I didn't get the quiet. What do you mean, soul print?
1: You were talking about 50 years of blueprint.
0: Yeah, the blueprint, yes.
1: Yes.
0: Right. Now, I want to say this, I want to take you back. The importance of this celebration cannot be underscored, cannot be overemphasized.
1: Yes.
0: Because you don't turn 50 every day. And for most of us, Jubilee celebration will be the hallmark of our livelihoods. If you live too long, you may be 90, 91. Some people actually make it the golden jubilees by the mercies of God. So this celebration became very important because those of us who are alive now may not live up to the next 50 years. But if you set a legacy now, where the next 50 years becomes very important and very unique and helpful to the next generation, then we will know that we have done something as a people. When you refer to your forefathers, you talk about what they did for you. You talk about the fights they fought for you to be able to hear, to be here. You're comfortable here because somebody spilled his blood one day and said, "This is what I'm doing to protect the next generation." Someone must be able to make sacrifices today for their children to be able to make it. I was speaking with someone yesterday, and it was actually late in the night. He had just closed from work. I was going about my work, and he passed by. I said, "What's happening?" He said, "Well, he had his vehicle, but he had to dispose of it because the children got to a certain level of education, and he had to make sure they attained that." That's the sacrifice a father makes for his child. You think he doesn't want to drive a car? He wants to drive a car. But he sees the future of his child as more important than driving a vehicle at this point in time. And so we must also come to that place where we realize that as Benue, we must be able to make sacrifices for the next 50 years of Benue. Where have we come from? How far have we come? Have we come far enough? Okay, how do we catapult the next generation to go farther than where we are now? Because it's a dream of every father that their child will be better than them when they grow up. So what foundation, what legacies, what programs, what ideas are we leaving behind for our children to go better for the next 50 years? So in the next 50 years, we want to believe that the Benue State would have been 3 times or 4 times more than what we are at 50 today. And that's the reason why it became very important for His Excellency to put down everything he did. Now, you can see the caliber. Everybody was invited to this occasion. Every single person was invited. And you know, the president came. The president was represented at the occasion by his chief of staff. Right Honorable Femi Gbajabiamila came here to represent His Excellency, the president. Now, you have people like Gowon. You remember Gowon. He came, he was here, he was the chairman of the occasion. You had lots of people who came in. The owner of the fair was here. You had lots of them who came from all. The Gwongwom Jos was here, the Akuka. I mean, lots of them were here because they knew that is unique for Benue at this point in time. And lots of ideas that flowed in are going to add to what we make a better 50 years going forward.
1: Well, when you started reeling out a number of guests that were in Benue for the celebration of this tripartite event.
0: Mm.
1: You mentioned, go with one Nigeria.
0: Go with one Nigeria.
1: General Yakubu Gowon would go with one Nigeria.
0: Yes.
1: The president himself was here.
0: Mm.
1: And after this event had finished, I'd like to take you to impressions.
0: Okay.
1: From critics.
0: Okay.
1: Most of whom may not, in quote, mean well for the state.
0: But in suit, they mean well.
1: Exactly. Saying that some prominent Benue sons were not invited.
0: Mm.
1: You are a member of that committee, yet to be dissolved.
0: Mm-hmm.
1: What exactly happened? Because Benue had expected to see the SGF here, see former governors here, and maybe the former Senate president, for example, David Mark. These were permutations that have been flowing on the social media after this event had happened. And then we saw letters that had been sent to these people.
0: And acknowledged.
1: But some people are saying it must have been generated through artificial intelligence. So tell us what exactly happened.
0: Well, Charles, Dr. Charles, I appreciate that question and thanks for the opportunity to clear the air on this. I was a member of that committee, a very vital member. I was the secretary of the Media and Publicity Subcommittee. The former Commissioner for Information, who is now the flag bearer for Ojubi Federal Constituency, Ebodo, was the chairman of that committee. We worked hand in hand with the secretary, the Benue State Secretary, SSG, you know, to develop letters. And they set up a committee to download the name of each and every person in this state that should be invited. We went for 3 weeks just drawing up a list, adding and remembering and re-remembering and dreaming about and bringing to life. And we brought out a list of more than 570 people. And if you look at the gifts that were prepared, they were prepared exactly at this number, with 30 above, in case other people came in apart from that. So every one of these people you mentioned should come out and say they didn't receive a letter. Any one of them, I challenge them, any one of them that you mentioned should come out and say, I didn't receive that letter, or I didn't see a copy of it. Because even people in the Titan entertainment industry, people like Two-Face Idibia, and he called me because my number was on that letter for people to be consulted and spoken to. So when you receive the letter, you call me or send a text or reply and say you are coming. Then we make preparations for your coming. People like Margaret Chin, people like Jonah Jang, people like Aton Pera, people like the immediate past deputy governor of Benue State, Benson Abone, they were all there. So if they were not invited, how did they come? This is not about politics. It's about Benue. So every Benue son that should be invited was invited, and letters were drawn and sent out. If you recall, I don't like being political about some things, but if someone is invited and chooses not to come, you should ask them why they didn't come. You shouldn't put the flow on the person who did the invitations. Because that's where I think the Benue people need to face now. And the social media, my dear brother, has become a very toxic environment for us here. And I don't know the reason why the future generation is submitting itself to destruction. Some people are deliberately destroying these children, and they are not even aware that they are being destroyed. Someone lies in the bedroom of his own house. He has not even woken up from bed. And he tells you what happens in Abuja yesterday. He has not even been out of his house. And then generates a story and puts it out there on air, and people begin to buy. I know that there is opposition. I know that there must be criticisms. And of course, as a matter of fact, there are some people that even if you dance on water, they will tell you you're raising dust. No matter what you do, not everybody is satisfied about it. Now, the question I would like the Benue people to ask the SGF, to ask the former Senate president, and the rest of the senators and all that were invited to come for Benue at celebration and didn't turn up, is why did they not come? Is their grievance, whatever you say, or whatever they're holding in their minds, is it bigger than the state? Is their consideration for their personal ego bigger than the state. There are some things you set aside your egos and your personalities for the good of your people. If they really have the good of the people at heart, why would they ignore a celebration of the whole state? In other words, they have become institutions in themselves and bigger than a state. These are questions we should be asking. So when people go to whip up sentiments in the wrong directions, I wonder what really they want to achieve. Because I know that there is no how I'm going to keep a grudge from going to my own hometown, no matter who offended me. You think I don't have enemies? You think I don't have grudges? You think I don't have things that don't offend me? But I have to go to my village. That's my hometown. Yeah. So they are celebrating by key, for instance, and I'm carrying an ego and say I'm angry over something.
1: Is the administration worried that they were absent?
0: Worried?
1: Yeah.
0: Relating to what? That should the state administration be worried? No, I'm asking you. Why should I worry? I am worried because you should be concerned about your state above your personal ego and whatever ambition you have or whoever you think you are. Because the state, it is bigger than you. Whatever you have become today, your origination is from the state. Your foundations were laid here. Whatever you are today in the world. So for instance, I'm angry with my mother. I have a right to be angry with my mother. But we discuss it and we talk about it. You know, I didn't abandon my mother because she made me angry. I have a directive from the Bible to look after the old woman until the day she rests. If we come from the state, like my governor keeps saying, no individual is bigger than the state. And the interest of the state should supersede every individual.
1: So what advice do you have for them?
0: Advice?
1: Yes.
0: I'm too young to advise most of them that you're calling. I'm just 51 years old. I'm just 1 year older than the state. I'm a very small boy where they are sitting.
1: You remember?
0: I'm not even qualified to make a statement where these people are standing.
1: You remember the homily delivered by Reverend Father Melody,
0: yes.
1: He said he was going to talk to the governor.
0: And he did.
1: And he reminded him
0: of the proverb.
1: Of the proverb, the popular tea proverb.
0: Why you bubble at you?
1: So why not adapt that kind of philosophy?
0: Well, if you'll advise me to, I may.
1: Yes.
0: But the truth is, if I give any advice, they will think it's because I work with the governor. Someone I love from the depth of
1: now,
0: my heart.
1: Speak
0: without
1: as a Benue citizen.
0: And I'm talking now as a Benue person.
1: Yes.
0: Who is concerned about what is happening in the state. If you remember, from the Oni of Ife to the Totiv, to everyone who had an opportunity to speak, said it's time for us to lay aside our differences and focus on the unity of the state. That's the only thing that can lay a proper foundation for the generations to come. And my advice will come from that space. That if you think that you love Benue, you should do things that are positive to Benue. You should do things that affect Benue positively. You should put your personal ego aside. You should be able to do things for the state. How does the world sit down? There can never be another 50 years of celebration of Benue. And then the whole world is watching and an SGF is not present. The whole world is watching. You can't take that back. You cannot. The whole world is watching and a David Mack is not there. You cannot take that back. You can't reverse it. Whatever grudge you have. Your children are going to watch these videos in the future and they'll ask questions. And then you tell them you were angry or you were in the opposition or you were here or you were there. There were lots of opposition people that were there. There were lots of other political party members. And it's a state function, not a political party function.
1: Okay. I think we have spent much time discussing the absence or presence of some of the...
0: I wish I had 30 more minutes to talk about that.
1: No, I think we can...
0: It's about time we put behind our differences.
1: I think what you have said, the message is
0: clear.
1: It's clear.
0: Very good.
1: Those who have ears, let them hear.
0: So those who don't hear don't have ears, right?
1: That's not what we're saying.
0: Okay.
1: Listener, in case you are just joining, this is Brothers FM, Makurdi, and today we have Chief Solomon Yopeb, the Honorable Special Technical Advisor to the Governor on Media Publicity and Strategic Communication. We are X-raying Benue had 53 years of the earlier administration and the governor's 60th birthday. We want to, in a short while from now, open the lines for callers to call in and make their contribution and ask questions so that Chief Solomon Yopev would answer. But before I do that, let me ask Chief Solomon Yopev to talk about some of the projects that were inaugurated to mark Benue at 50. I remember one is the fruit juice, the Benue fruit juice, which has been constructed by BIPC, where Dr. Raymond Asimakaha holds way, and people have judged him to be performing creditably well.
0: Excellently well.
1: Yeah, so can you walk the listener on this program through what the juice factory means for the food basket identity and job creation?
0: Great. I'm scared that if I don't say some things here, when the callers begin to call in, I may not have the opportunity to say. So before I go to that answer, let me point out some of the takeaways, some of the high points of the celebration of this Benue at 50 on that particular day. His Excellency made certain pronouncements that I think is important for Benue people to know going forward. And so, first of all, there was a book that was published to mark Benue at 50. During the celebration, it was presented. A 589-page book talking about Benue, where we are coming from and where we are hoping to get to. People like Professor Okpukpe were part of the writers of that book. Professor Chefu were part of that. Professor Kasi, Professor Gaba. You had lots of those huge names in the academia that came together to thoroughly research. There were 18 professors all in all, and other people, including my humble self, who is just learning how to write, but they carried me along, so I was able to add my own contributions to it. And now that book is a unique book that takes us to the next level. Whoever is coming up gets to know our history, where we're coming from. Of course, there will be updates of the book as the time goes on. Usually there must be book reviews. You must review every edition, first, second, third, fourth editions as time goes on. So it becomes a reference material. That was very important that it happened. Now, he also instituted an award system. It's that 50 years going forward now, it's important that Benue sons and daughters who do well should be recognized. They should be encouraged. They should be told that you're doing well. So you don't get discouraged that you're working and working and nobody knows what you're saying, doing. So it's, we see you. We see what you're doing. We acknowledge you. And so that award is going to start by 1st of October this year, which is still part of Benue celebration. By the way, it's just a phase one of the celebration that was done within the last week that you saw. Phase two is coming up and is October. And we're focusing on giving awards and honoring people who laid the foundation of this state to bring us to where we are today. Now, he also talked about the law establishing, the law he has signed, he has assented to, signing the state symbols. Now, the state is usually uniquely identified by a particular symbol. Now, there's a symbol for the state we'll be using, a logo we have been using. That is being signed into law and assented to by the governor. And the anthem for the state, if you were there, you may have heard the beautiful rendition that song, Believing in Benue State, God Bless Benue. You know, we're the middle holding the nation firm and all of that. And then he also talked about a blueprint, which is very, very important. That going forward, we're going to work on making sure that Benue State has an agenda. That whatever political party comes in, whoever comes in, is not about who you are, is about where the state wants to go to. That is also going to help curb the issue of abandoned projects. You know, it's going to help us move the state to the next level doing that. Now, having said that, now, this adds some of the legacies he also left behind, he's leaving behind. The infrastructure, the industry that he's getting into. You remember that when the wife of the president came here, out of the 534 kilometers of road, some ongoing, some concluded. She was able to commission 10 out of those. You know, in, within Benue's space alone, about 26 of them have been completed. But we gave out 10 for her too, so that other people can also coming to help us to also do some of the other things as time comes now. So this particular one was the fruit juice, as you talked about. Is Benue is a state that has a lot of fruits. We're blessed with fruits. And some of them, most of them have been going to waste because of the distance of travels to dispense of them. Number one, you have to load from here, travel all the way to Kano, to whatever, and then you sell them at giveaway prizes. The main people who benefit from that at the end are the sellers. Well, not your sellers, the middlemen.
1: Yeah, and retailers.
0: The retailers, they're the ones that make the money out of these things that we have here. Meanwhile, we should be getting the profits. We should be making money as farmers from these products. And it's important. It's very important. So the factory that is supposed to take over is to consume the large market of the oranges we have in Benue State so that we can stop wastages. And remember, what they're making there is concentrates. Remember, it's called, there are two factories. The other one has not been launched. The one that we have to be producing juice, that one where anybody can buy to drink, that one is also there. But this one, it was the concentrates. Concentrates are things you extract to make other drinks out of them. So when you drink Five Alive, for instance, it's the concentrates that are mixed to give you that taste of that Five Alive. You know, so that's the concentrates they are producing in that place. And it was very unique because employment generation is there, utilization of our resources as a state to stop wastages and all of that, and then to give the farmers maximum profit from their farms, which of course brings me to the institution of the Benue Farmers Day that His Excellency has also instituted, that a day will be set aside uniquely for the state that we celebrate farmers, because we are farmers, that's who we are. So we should celebrate ourselves and those who make sure that food do not leave our tables. We'll celebrate them and give them unique opportunities to be able to do better at what they're doing. And so that's about that commissioning.
1: All right, thank you very much for that elaborate explanation and response to that question. The time is 9:36, and I think it is time we opened the line for public participation, because this is a live phone-in program, and we wish to advise that if you call, the program is Benue at 50, 3 years of the Alia administration, and Father Alia's 60th birthday. This is what we are discussing. So channel your comments within the confines of this discussion. Don't go outside of it. Don't use foul language. And be civil and decent. And be as snappy as possible. So you have 60 seconds and the time starts now. 0907-333-7045 is the number to call. If you already have this number in your phone, the time to call is now. Remember also that you could send SMS to 0913-445-0731. Yes, we have the first caller on the line. Hello.
2: Good morning, sir.
1: Good morning. Tell us your name and where you are calling from.
2: My name is Mark Everclean, calling from High Level Microbiology.
1: Your name is what?
2: Mark Everclean.
1: Okay, Mark Everton.
2: Yeah.
1: Okay.
2: I really want to appreciate God and thank God for the growth of Benue. I'm an Igbo man and I've been in this state for over 30 years. And since I came to this state, I have never experienced and seen a governor that is as good as this present governor, apart from Atiku. I want to really encourage him and pray that God will keep him. I want to thank the speaker in the studio. I really want to encourage them that they shouldn't relent. There will be criticism. People will criticize you. But the end justifies the means. I want to let them know that at the end of the day, their names will be written in a very high and important book of Benue. Anybody that doesn't want progress in Benue or Benue is enemy to Benue State. Every tribe in Benue loves what is happening. Indigenous love what is happening. They should keep it up. Benue is celebrating. Whoever didn't come for the celebration is enemy of the state. Thank you. God bless you.
1: Okay, thank you very much, Mark Everton.
0: I'm sorry, I may not really accept the last statement of whoever did not come.
1: He's the enemy,
0: he's the enemy of the state. I can maybe refer them to Herods. You know, the message
1: of Reverend Father
0: years, he talks about them being Herods. You know, you may not be an enemy of the state, but you may not love the progress, but it's okay. We'll take it from there.
1: All right. Another call on the line. Hello.
3: Hello. Good morning, sir.
1: Yeah. It sounds like a female caller. What's your name and where are you calling us from?
3: I'm Mrs. Beatrice. I'm calling from High Level.
1: Mrs. Beatrice?
3: Yes, sir.
1: Okay. Go ahead.
3: All right. I want to thank my big brother in the city. I want to appreciate him because the way he analyzed the thing, even an ordinary man will understand what he's doing. And I also want to thank the governor because many have not had it this good. This is of course that comes from this. We understand what development means. And I tell you that Father Alia is trying. And in fact, he's doing more than enough. My prayer is that for next election, and when he wins, I tell you that Benue, for those that ran and left Benue, we come back and we'll be like, why did we even win? That's my prayer. Because Benue, what I'm seeing now, in the next 5 years, I tell you, will be something else. And I'm praying that the Almighty God will strengthen his team, those working with him, that they will be fair to carry out their duties with the fear of God. Because the man really knows the man of God, and he has not compromised his standards. I tell you that even Jesus Christ, people didn't accept that he's the Savior, even to today. So it's not everybody that will accept what he's doing. That I tell you, he's doing a great job in Benue. I grew up in Benue. I was 4 when I came to Benue. Today I'm 46. Benue have not had it before. So I'm saying congratulations to Benue State, congratulations to Governor, and to every other person that is in the cabinet that is working with him. I say that God Almighty will protect them and give them more wisdom to carry Benue ahead. Thank you very much.
1: Thank you very much, Mrs. Beatrice, for our praises, for what she has seen Benue has turned into 46 years ago. Mm. 66-year-old woman calling to appreciate what she has seen the governor is doing. We are still expecting more calls. 0907-333-7045 is the number to call. If you still have the number, please call us. Otherwise, I would ask the technical advisor to respond to the few callers, if he would wish to do so.
0: Well, yeah, just they're just stating the obvious and the truth. And I like people who would state the truth. There are some people that no matter what you do, they don't see it, they don't want to see it, they deliberately refuse to see it. But that Mark and Beatrice are seeing what the governor is doing is quite encouraging. And this encourages him to also know that he's working for the masses. He's working for people who know that these things he's doing are important to him. And it's the reason why he gives everything as God. And he told us appointees, you've got to make sacrifices for Benue to grow. I make sacrifices as a governor. You have to make sacrifices as appointees. All right, so it's a unique administration that is watching out for the people. You see, so when people begin to throw tantrums here and there, we say, you don't understand this man who is at the radar of leadership. His challenge is that Benue be changed. This is a man who has served the church for 30-something years. He has worked with the poor. He knows what it means to be hungry. He knows what it means to move your produce on bad roads. He knows what it means for people to lose their stock because there was no way they could remove it from where it was. Floods have happened. Did you see that this year there was no flood in Makurdi? Rains are still falling. Do you see the massive drainages the man is constructing? People have been governors here for years, but they only took advantage of floods that happened year after year, and we drew billions of money in the name of taking care of
1: Chief Solomon. Chief Solomon.
0: Yeah.
1: We are talking about
0: Benue at 50.
1: Benue at 50.
0: The drainages are constructed to mark Benue.
1: Governor High St. Elia has done that. People are praising his administration.
0: Yes.
1: Let's forget about the past for now.
0: Okay. But it's the past that set the present going. If we didn't have the past, we can't have 50 years.
1: No. Let's focus on what the governor is doing now.
0: Okay.
1: I think that's very, very important.
0: Okay.
1: Now, misinformation spreads fast on social media, especially around security and development. What is your office doing differently to ensure that the true story of Benue and Alia gets to the people first, and it must be accurate?
0: Right. Now, the the media department of His Excellency's is structured very appropriately. We have the chief press secretary who speaks for the governor. That is, if you've heard about Chief Sir Tesukula, that is the chief press secretary to the governor, disseminating information that comes straight from the lips of the governor. So when you hear him talk, he's talking what the governor said he should tell the people. And as soon as the governor speaks, he makes that available to the people. Then I am the advisor on media, publicity, and strategic communication. I am, in other words, the publicist of His Excellency. I speak to what he's doing. I tell the people the activities he is carrying out. Those are things I speak to. I'll take a break for you to answer the call.
1: Okay.
0: And then we'll continue.
1: Hello, caller. Hello?
4: Hello, good morning, sir.
1: Yeah, good morning. That sounds like another female caller. What's your name?
4: My name is Elizabeth, and I'm calling from Schooling.
1: Elizabeth, good morning.
4: Good morning, sir.
1: So, what's your contribution?
4: I really want to appreciate the volunteer in the house.
1: Thank you.
4: And secondly, I want to celebrate the need for 50 years celebration. And especially, I want to thank the governor of Benue State. I want to thank him for giving to Benue State. And he's just like a godsend to Benue State to liberate us from the poverty. Even though people are not seeing what he's doing, some of us really see what he's doing. God Almighty will keep strengthening him and protect him wherever he is, in Jesus' name.
1: Amen.
0: Thank you, Elizabeth.
4: Let him continue his good work. Should not listen to any side talk. Even Jesus that gave his life for us, people crucified him. No matter what you do on this earth, people must say something. But you have to remember something, that we still love him. Some of us still love him. And we are many that love him. Those ones that he sent one of us is that people that do not like good of this benefit. May the Lord continue to strengthen in Amen. Jesus' name.
1: Amen. I think that was a good prayer.
0: For a man at 60 years.
1: Yes. Mm-hmm. There's something about the governor that amazes people. Despite all of this, he remains quiet.
0: We're the ones meant to be talking, not him. I was explaining to you about the setup of his media team.
1: Yes.
0: So you have the chief press secretary, you have the advisor, then you have, you have the private PSAs.
1: Yes.
0: You know, these people have the unique mandate of focusing on particular tasks. For instance, you have the PSA on print media. He has a duty to publicize in the national dailies and other print methods of what the governor is doing. You have the PSA on new media. You understand that this focuses on the, the social media, the X handles, and all of those, disseminating information on that. You have the PSA on strategic communication. You know, that's the one that works directly with me in my office for us to talk. You know, and then you have a PSA who is on content creation. So you see the uniqueness of this is for information to get out to the people. Then you have the special assistants. Then you have the SAs, and then you have the PAs. You know, so in that direction, information flows. But now, when you give out information, it's left for someone to pick up that information and use it in the manner he wants to use it. So when you explain, and this is what we have been told, explain what you should explain and leave the rest. Arguments don't help explanations. So if you realize what I do, I don't engage in arguments with people, because it distorts the essence. When you're able to just pick, okay, Jesus walked on water, okay, Jesus walked on water, you can say, okay, he's a magician. That's the reason why he walked on water. You can decide to take the message to another direction. Yeah, so, but that does not concern us. The concern is giving out the right information. And the advice we have always received is, you have told to sell a product. Focus on the product and sell it. If I'm selling beans, what is the use of talking about rice? It doesn't. That's not my product. That's not what I'm selling. So people will like you to go on air and fight who is talking and do this one. That's the nature of my governor. Like you said, he doesn't respond. He doesn't talk.
1: Never,
0: he doesn't engage in fights.
1: They talk.
0: No. He's not worried. Like a unique word, he's unfurled. You know, he doesn't care about this, because first of all, he's a man of God. He's representing an entity, a deity. He can't bring himself to the level of fighting with people. No, he won't do that. He shows you the class he belongs to, far and above the fighters. He doesn't speak. And I say this to say to the young people that have availed themselves to be used against my governor. There's a difference between criticism and insults. And for someone who has received the anointing of God, it doesn't matter whether you like them or not. The Bible is explicit on that. It said, touch not my anointed, do my prophets no harm.
1: Okay, Chief.
0: You can't harm them physically, you can't harm them spiritually, you can't harm them emotionally.
1: Yeah.
0: So they need to also understand this, that it's important for them not to bring curses upon themselves. Whoever is sending you to do this, you have to be mindful. That's the only advice I can give you.
1: All right. Time is fast running out, and shortly we'll be leaving the studio. But before we do that, let's analyze the homily by Reverend Father Maladu.
0: I'm sure you liked it.
1: Everybody liked it. I'm sure the governor too liked it. Because if he didn't like it,
0: he implemented two items immediately. Yes. When he stood up.
1: So how did it touch Benue people, particularly those of you who are his appointees?
0: When God speaks, it's loud.
1: Yes.
0: When someone avails themselves to be used of God, it's very loud. I'm sure that for a message for Benue at 50, Reverend Maladu must have really prayed very hard for God to make him an instrument for use that day. And God really passed through him. Everything he said was top-notch and to the point. He discussed about the heralds. He advised the governor. He also advised the people. He didn't. It was a double-edged sword.
1: Yeah.
0: It wasn't being one side. He went this way, he went this way. And so the message to me, as I said, I was, by the mercies of God, privileged to anchor that service. And I said after the service, it was the best message I've heard in the 51 years of my life. I mean, very unique message, very straight to the touching on practical things, you know, recognizing reward system. And His Excellency started immediately. And he also announced the institution, although, by the way, he had planned the institution before that message came, but that was to reconfirm the fact that we have to give a reward system to people who work. Let's honor people who work hard.
1: No matter their status. Whether it's a madman,
0: Aliyah is working!
1: It's talk and do.
0: Talk and do. And the man doesn't wait to be paid. He just moves from street to street.
1: And I saw him driving the bike around Government House yesterday.
0: As people supported Arthur Rutio, for instance, supporting him with 200,000 to fuel the
1: That's
0: bike.
1: Beautiful.
0: And some of us are reaching out to him in our own quiet ways. You know, so he implemented that. And then the issue of institutionalizing, I beg your pardon, Benue Agricultural Day. You know, he also went into implementation immediately and called the Commissioner of Agriculture to bring a proposal to his table so that we can begin to celebrate our farmers. Let them feel unique. I remember in those days there was farm competitions where people brought out yams, you know, and the cassavas and all of that, the best of them, and they received reward for them. We're going to be celebrating the farmer. That also came from the sermon, I mean, that was preached. And there was another one of making the appointees exorcists. You know, I'm looking forward to that implementation as well, where I'll be given the sacrament to go out there and perform deliverance. You know the kind of deliverance we're talking about.
1: You demonstrated here. I heard it from here.
0: I have not received this. Well, okay, yeah, from the sacrament I have received.
1: Yes.
0: I can go ahead and begin deliverance right in the studio.
1: Exactly.
0: You know, so, but the listener will wait until I get to where they are before they can come with their own.
1: It's okay.
0: You know.
1: Now, before we go, because we don't have time, this whole event has been criticized, even from the media circles.
0: Okay.
1: Some media personalities have criticized this event on account of inadequate publicity given to it. And I give you an example. I came across a group of journalists who gave an example of what Radio Nigeria used to do, Federal Radio Corporation, which your station, when they were they called that program where they read
0: commentaries,
1: short spotlights about heroes, and the late Austin Okoma was always reading.
0: Yes.
1: Today we are looking at this person, we are looking at this person. So somebody was arguing that that kind of thing would have happened before it would have culminated into the grand finale of Benuat at 50. Maybe you pick on one hero in Benue, look at his biography and things like that. Maybe the radio stations would have been supported to do this kind of thing.
0: Okay.
1: There was nothing like that. Yep. Some have even said that it was a day or two to the main event that they had the advert you sent or local and national media. What's your response?
0: Okay, yeah. for everything we do, we take lessons and we learn from what we have done. I can't completely say I disagree with them because these are lessons for me to learn. The next time things are done this way and that way. What I can say is you don't have all the ideas, and that's the reason why sometimes it's good to make suggestions to people, you know, when you can, to help them do their jobs better, because at the end of the day, you will also appreciate what has been done. And so if we were planning and we didn't think about this idea you just talked about now, it didn't occur to me because I'm the secretary of the publicity subcommittee. I should have thought about that. And so I give that apology on behalf of my committee. The idea did not come to my mind. But I can assure you that if someone had brought it up, maybe we could have looked into it. So I'm encouraging such people to not sit back and hold on to ideas they have. If they share ideas with people, maybe things can work better because they are in the media space and they all know the media aides of the governor. You can reach out to any one of us and say, Benue at 50 is being talked about. We suggest that this kind of thing be done. And so while I'm accepting the blame, I'm also hoping that tomorrow these people remember to reach out to people to help them plan better. Because at the end of the day, it's the good of us all. that is the focus. But we did our best in reaching out in terms of publicity, in terms of writing to people as individuals and then sending out cards, and then in terms of the announcement you talked about, both on national television and radio and all of that. It was our own way of, in newspapers, it was our own way of publicizing the events. We even used what you call a town hall, tactic, where we hired vehicles to be playing the jingles around town and all of that. So that became very, very important for us as we were working on that. We didn't know that if I had thought of this idea, I can assure you that would have happened. So please, next time, let's share these ideas and let's make things happen better.
1: Now, in 30 seconds, the literati community in Benue, I mean the creatives, those who write short stories, those who read, write poems, who belong to this umbrella literary body called Association of Nigerian Authors.
0: Mm-hmm.
1: Some of them are also feeling left out.
0: They may not
1: because the story of Benue at 50 could also be expressed in poetry, in prose, in drama.
0: Right. So
1: like
0: I want to tell you that the chairman of ANA is part of the Benue at 50 book and three other members who also wrote contribution to that book. So they reached out to ANA. I personally reached out to them. Now, about poetry and all of that may not have happened, but you know, you must not be called to a round table for you to bring your contribution. Like what we, and the recognition that was given to the man who says Benue is working. He didn't wait to be invited by the governor for him to start doing that. He just got into it. So if you have ideas, begin and you will be noticed and called into,
1: As interesting as the interview seemed to be, the time for it is up. I'd like to thank you very much for sparing your time to be on Brothers FM this morning.
0: I'm glad I came, but next time if you don't have 4 hours, don't invite me.
1: I'd like to thank our callers, Mark, Beatrice, Elizabeth. You made this program live phoning participatory in nature. I'd like to appreciate you. My name is Charles Yonumbe. I go with a promise to be back next week, God willing. Thanks for listening and have a great day ahead.

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4: Whenever people find it difficult to excel in kingdom service, three key things you will always notice. The first one is this: when they are arrested by what we call the bondage of circumstances. Somebody say the bondage. Louder, the bondage of circumstances. Say louder, the bondage of circumstances. By what we call the bondage of circumstances. Somebody say the bondage. Louder, the bondage of circumstances.

0: pressure on them, when the challenges on them bind them up. How many of you remember when Jesus gave, finished talking about people will deny themselves and take up their cross and follow him? Remember? And then suddenly a man came to him and said, I want to follow you. He said, but I need to bury my father. What did Jesus say to him? Let the dead bury the dead. Can I ask you, does it mean that Jesus doesn't understand the importance of a burial? Does he? You think that Jesus understands that a son has a responsibility to help bury the father? Then why would Jesus say that? You see, you may have responsibility, but don't let the responsibility take over your life. There is something called the bondage of circumstance. Somebody say bondage.
1: Bondage.
0: When people find out that they are struggling financially, when people are having issues with having children, when they're having marital difficulties, when a particular prayer looks like it's not being answered on time, if they are not careful, they get arrested by that bondage of circumstances and they take their eyes from the calling of God on their life and the service they're meant to render. Are you with me? But let me tell you how it works. How it works is this. You forget what the challenge is intentionally. You willfully, willingly, intentionally push it behind you and then throw yourself into service. As you seek first the kingdom, other things are added. You're not hearing me. The people that their circumstances hinder their service cannot help their circumstances. But those who allow nothing to hinder their service helps their circumstances. I don't think you're with me. Now, a case in the scripture is the case of the man called Zechariah. Anybody heard of Zechariah before? The father of who? John the Baptist. You remember him? Now this guy is a priest. Now I'm sure you know in Israel, there are three levels of workers. There is the Levites, there are the priests, and there is the high priest. Okay, so he is a priest. That means he's not just one of those that do small, small work in church. He's not a deacon, he's a minister. And this guy has waited until the wife has gone to menopause and the baby hasn't come. I'm sure that you read the Bible. I am sure that you know that even though in our society today, when people don't have children, they feel troubled by societal pressure. Is that true? But in Israel, when a man doesn't have a child, he's regarded as cursed of the Lord. Are you with me? When a man doesn't have a child, they regard him as being under curse of the Lord. I think you're getting it. Okay, now this is a priest who looks as though he's under, answer, he's under a curse.

0: I don't know how long he has prayed, but the baby didn't come. He's now an old man. His wife has gone beyond menopause. But there's something that Zechariah never stopped doing. He never stopped serving. And then that day, the Bible said his cause was a burnt incense in the altar. And he is on the altar serving. And then suddenly, an angel appears. Zechariah, your prayer has been heard. Now, you will understand his reaction if you know his circumstance. It's a quick prayer. I don't know if you are getting what I'm talking. He's confused because if it's about childbearing, I stopped praying 15 years ago, 20 years ago. When my wife could still take in and when I could still be a man, I was praying, but now, nothing. So then just say a wife is going to have a child and he's thinking, am I marrying a new wife? Even if I'm married, can I impregnate a woman again? What's going on? That's why he reacted with that negativity. But God was saying through Zechariah that you can't serve and be abandoned. Am I talking to somebody here too? You can't serve and be abandoned. Brothers and sisters, as we pray for step away, I want you to know, if you allow circumstances, financial circumstances, material circumstances, health circumstances, all kinds of things to afflict you and stop you going forward, you won't go forward. There are many people who serve with sickness. Come on, are you with me? You see, when you see an evangelist on the pulpit and he's ministering and the power of God is moving, the evangelist has a father, he has a mother, he has brothers, he has sisters, he has children, he has neighbors, he has all kinds of them. Some of them are going through things, he has laid hands upon them many times and they didn't resolve. I don't think you're getting. Are you getting what I'm talking to you? But you don't see that on the pulpit because when he comes, he throws them behind him and focuses on what God sent him to do. Are you with me? That's why you can see a pastor, 7 years, 10 years, the wife has no child. You know, I told you the story of my friend. When they got married, they waited for a long time, I think almost 10 years or so, and the baby didn't come, but she stayed. She kept serving. The husband acted as if he didn't notice. Everything was going on. Church was being built. Blessings were being poured out. And they put their head on the sun. Put their head on the walk and kept going. He said one day she was in the house, cleaning the house. And she had a voice from the Lord, start dancing for me. He said, but no music is playing. He said, you dance without music or you put music but just dance. He said, I started dancing. Forgot what I was cleaning. In the midst of the dancing, he said, drivers, house people, he said, everyone, come and join me and dance. What are we dancing about? Just dance. He said, the husband drove in. They've been dancing for more than an hour. He said, join. He said, what are we dancing about? I don't dance. He said, you must dance today. It looked like craze. By the time they've done it for almost 2 hours, she said, I had a voice saying, I've heard you. That same month, she took him. What you are looking for, there's an answer. But many people stop serving when business goes down, when it is their serving that will raise the business. They stop serving when marriage is challenged, when health is challenged, when it's their serving that will restore them. The first thing that weakens people's hand is the bondage of circumstance. The second thing that weakens people's hand is called offenses. Can I say this to you in all humility, as someone that has been in church for a really long time? Some people in church are very mean. Listen to me. I've said it before. There is never a people that do wickedness without conscience, like people who think they're doing it for God. When men think they're doing something for God, they can do wickedness without conscience. That's why a man can put a bomb on himself and explode himself and kill others. He thinks he's serving a God. When a brother or a sister begins to tear down another and tell negative stories about another and starts trying to hurt the other person, he doesn't even consider that it's a human being he's dealing with. If you ask him, he says he's fighting for the kingdom of God. I don't think you're getting me here today. So the way he's behaving, the way, no, listen. People can hurt in church. In fact, Jesus said, it is impossible, but of offenses will come. Huh? Jesus used the word impossible when it comes to offense. He said, it is impossible for you to be here and nobody offends you. Do you know that a sister can be in the choir here and comes to sing and start dancing and celebrating Jesus, and somebody sitting inside the church who can sing but is not ready to volunteer, we look at her singing and say she's trying to be seductive and have opinion and despise her, she's just showing off, she's trying to attract men, and because now she's behaving as if she's fighting for Jehovah, she will add all kinds of, look at how people behave in church. Is that the kind of dancing? Is he all of them? Now, she can lead worship. But because a spirit of offense has entered her, service is not in her agenda. Criticism is in her agenda. Now, the person that is here singing, somebody tells her, somebody criticizes you. Or criticize you. What does she do? She drops her singing to go and be like the one who criticized her. I don't think you're getting me. Some people here are ushering and serving this and all that. That sister, she always wants to usher. You to volunteer. She's just showing off. Let her show off. Me, I like the show off. If you don't like it, call police. Why is this person behaving like that? You behave like that too. There are people that always cause offense. They are odious in their heart. And they bring it everywhere. If you hear my voice, say yes. I will never forget many, many years ago when Papa Idahosa was alive. A man came to the church and was given an opportunity to speak. And the man picked the microphone and was talking and just stopped. I said, Kai, I smell iniquity in this house. You know, when Papi does, he picked up the microphone and said to the man, to the pure, all things are pure. But to the one that is defiled, am I talking to somebody here? When people's hearts are corrupted, they take the corruption and put on others. People always assume that others are doing the things they themselves want to do. So if anybody is serving in the church, they think the person is stealing money, because if they put them in that position, they will steal. If somebody is doing anything, they think the person is immoral or unholy, because in their own mind, in their own secret, they're playing the same games. No. Allow people to serve. Offenses, bad mouth hurts church. Negative talking destroys church. And many members do it with ease. What I'm saying, is that true?
1: Yes,
0: have you ever, do you know that people can tell a story that has no beginning, no ending, no basis, and they tell it as if it is true? As if they have evidence. What I'm saying, is that true?
1: Yes,
0: and the people telling it don't even call themselves wicked. They don't even call themselves unholy. They don't even call themselves sinful. In their mind, the mind they put a label of I'm fighting for God. That's it. Now, many of you in church have been wounded, offended. Can you imagine a lady that comes to church and she goes to the children's church? Her job is take care of children, handle this and that, and you know she's over there. And a parent comes to look for a child and all that, and she said, can we handle it this way, do this, and the parent gets angry and starts abusing her. Do you know it's painful? Do you know that lady has maybe many reasons why she shouldn't be a children teacher? And some of the parents are abusing her and not as rich as her and not as educated as her. No, you are not hearing me. The person you are insulting, you don't even know his background or her background. A man is out there parking car. You don't even know that he has two cars. His wife drove one to church. He drove one to church. But because he is parking car, in your mind, only a poor man will park in car.
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reminding you of what the old tunes, not so old, sounded like. And that one is Mercy by Nice. He had a unique way of spelling that, his name, Nice. 10 minutes before, it's 11 o'clock, you're on to Brothers FM 90.5, Makurdi. It's a lovely Tuesday morning, the last day in the month of June 2026. At the top of the hour, we'll be bringing a program to you, Girls Act. But until that time, it will be tunes coming your way, like the kind of ones you have been listening to so far. Stick around.

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0: Hello there, welcome to another edition of Girls Act on Brothers FM 90.5 Magadi, the program that focuses on the girl child, highlights issues faced by the girl child, and seeks to proffer solutions. 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Today's edition of the program beams the searchlight on the issue of young girls are dropping out of school, reasons why, and possible solutions. And I'm your host, Philomena Ewa. Our resource persons are Ala Iverin, Celestina, and Inaligo Blessing. They are here with me in the studio. Good morning. It's good to have you here.
1: Good morning.
2: Good morning.
0: Wow. I hope this energy is going to be boosted as we go on. But yeah, we'll go straight into the conversation for today, talking about young girls or the girl child dropping out of school. When we say someone dropped out of school or someone is a school dropout, what does that mean? Let's start from there.
1: This particular statement or a saying, the school dropout among girls or children generally, when they are saying school dropout among children, they are talking about the process whereby a child is unable to complete his or her academic session, is unable to graduate from school, neither GSS classes, SS classes, or university level. It's a process where a child is unable to finish his or her academic sections.
0: Okay, that clarity was needed because some people, even though it's something that is common, right?
2: Yeah.
0: It's a term that is used, but some people, like talking about the demographic, a younger age of people may not really understand. So it was good that we cleared that. Now, from your own end, what do you see as those things or those factors that leads to people or the girl child now dropping out of school? What are those factors?
2: Okay, let's speak on general term. One of the main reason why girls or children drop out of school is financial instability, or can call it poverty, when there's no financial support, or maybe their parents does not have enough capability financially to help them go through school. So when finance are tight, such as provision for school fees, uniform, and also some essential need for school is not available, it makes these children drop out from school and it cuts short their journey on education. So I think finances and poverty is one of the main causes of school dropouts in, let me say, Nigeria as a whole.
1: Yeah, and in addition to that, when we're talking about factors, we are looking at the main causes,
2: yes,
1: the things that are causing this school dropout. So, like, first we look at the economic factor. That's what she just elaborated. Then the cultural and societal factors. They also influence this. They also hinder children from furthering their education. Also, school environment is also a factor that hinders them, families. So let me briefly discuss this cultural and societal factor. This cultural and societal factor, in the culture, you first see something like early marriage, child early marriage. Our cultures are not doing justice to this. You see a child that is in just one, just beginning in secondary school, and is forced to marry at the age, let's say, age 13, 12. 14, and in the process, there is no other option than to drop out. So cultural factors and societal factors are affecting these children. From the process of giving them out to marriage, they don't have any choice, neither a say in the process they become pregnant, and school dropout is the next option. So this cultural and societal factor is really, really hindering our girls from furthering their education.
2: And one funniest part of this course is that some parents, they are willing to pay the students' school fees for them to go to school, but I think peer pressure is also one of the cause of girls drop out, because they feel like going to school, while going to school, they will not be having enough money to get clothes, to feel among. So they decide to stop going to school so that they can hustle and buy dresses, buy clothes. So peer pressure is also one of the cause of school dropout, because some girls, it's not that they don't have assistance of going to school, but they feel like while going to school, there is no enough income coming to them. So they feel like, let's just leave school first and let's go out there and work so that we'll feel among with our peers, can get new, the latest dresses,
1: yeah,
2: can get the latest handbags. Because if they are going to school, there is no time for them to go to market to sell and to buy these essential needs for themselves. So they feel like, let's stop the school and like feel among friends. The process of doing that, you see that time is already going. Why time is going for the education? Maybe they stop the school around primary six before they could go back or be maybe SS1. So they feel like, my mates, they have already gone far, so there's no need of me joining them back again. Let me just continue with what I'm doing.
1: So actually, the part she now explained is talking about personal factor.
2: Yes.
1: That's the personal factor she now explained about the peer pressure. When the personal factor carries the peer pressure, the children, the way their mentality, the things, the way they feel, they are not contented with what they have.
2: Yes.
1: Like, let me give an example of one of my friend.
0: Okay, that's a story
1: We were mates in secondary school. So she wrote exam, like jam, together with me. But I don't know what hindered her from assessing admission in the university. So the day that she saw me, she was like, why is she not there? But she couldn't tell me what happened exactly. And the next thing she was admiring is my university life, not what I'm there for.
0: This is somewhat new to me. Even before you came in to explain further on it, when she said peer pressure and the girls looking at other girls and feeling, if I go on with school, despite having support, if I go on with school, I will not be able to look like this.
1: Yeah.
0: I don't understand. Can you further explain that factor?
2: Okay. That particular page says that when a girl, for example, maybe the parent is not financially buoyant for them to get them latest dress, latest clothes, but the little they have, they invest it into their school. So they only focus on paying school fees, buying textbooks, and just being in school rather than
0: other things,
2: essential things. So they feel like, these people, they just want me to be going to school. Look at Chiamaka. Now, Chiamaka is wearing new school uniform to school, and I've been using the school uniform I've been using for like 3 terms. So if this is going to continue, if I'm not going to be getting what I want or what my peers are using, then let me just give, let me, they might not even say they should stop going to school initially. They'll just say, okay, let me leave 1 term and use that term to like hustle and get some things, then later I'll go back. Then with time, you see that 1 term will turn to 2 terms. They might not even say they should stop going to school initially. They'll just say, okay, let me leave 1 term and use that term to like hustle and get some things, then

0: school, and you will still wear clothes. You will still wear clothes.
1: That is where ignorance come up and lack of mentorship.
2: Yeah.
1: Because these girls, exactly, they don't know what they are doing. Their own is to do what they see. So they don't have the knowledge about the importance of education. These children, they just feel like, since they are forcing us to go, let's just go and fulfill all righteousness. So I think lack of mentorship is one of the causes that make us to drop out of school because of peer pressure or other materials needed for their school.
0: Okay. It was very important to note that, because in the moment, initially, it was quite confusing to me. Mm-hmm. I could not wrap my head around that. But like you've noted, lack of mentorship. So that is something that has to be increased. And then the fact that, okay, for some of them, they feel like they are just being pushed to go to school. They are just being forced. They don't see any importance. They don't see any need for it. So it's something that they also need to be taught and told, so that they understand why they are even in school and why they should focus in that moment. I think another thing should be teen marriage. Okay, you mentioned that already, yeah. But then teen pregnancy, because sometimes there's pregnancy even when there is no marriage, right?
1: Yeah.
0: As a factor. Just talk about that.
1: Okay, I think in that aspect, girls get involved in premarital sex, maybe due to their unhealthy relationship with the opposite sex, and they feel like this person has a boyfriend. Why don't I also have a boyfriend? So in that process, they get pregnant. And the parent says, it's because you don't like going to school, that is why you get pregnant. That means I will not be paying your school fees again. Just go to the man's house and go and stay, and that is all.
2: Or even the trauma of bullying them in school about them becoming pregnant or wayward will make them to drop out
1: because of shame.
2: Because of the shame.
1: Yeah.
0: And that's where automatically they drop out of school.
2: Exactly. Yes.
0: And then what are the chances after dropping out of school? What are the chances of them? This may not be real statistics, but what are the chances of them getting back to school after dropping out? For instance, now for a teen pregnancy.
2: Okay.
0: In your own view.
2: Okay. My point of view, as a teenager, to a girl to be precisely, in the process of academics, when you're in school, the first thing you should do is to have a role model. If you have a role model, there's no way you'll go astray, like going to do something that will involve you in an unwanted pregnancy. So if you have eventually engaged in such art and you have become pregnant in the situation that you cannot even explain or get out of, the only thing is to bend down and encourage yourself or find a mentor that will take you in. Okay, let's say a counselor brings down your head, like bend down to, like, don't feel, okay, this is the end. Me becoming pregnant, my life has finished. Your life haven't finished. You can pick up. There is no regret in life. You can take correction. You know, a wise man says, foolish people learn by their mistake. When you have a mistake, you have to learn by it. So when you are pregnant, unwanted pregnancy, there are some things, some stages that can still go back to school. If there are no other alternatives that will hinder you from that, if it is the only thing, if it is the only hindrance of you stopping school, within after childbirth, you can go back to school and continue. There shouldn't be anything like shame.
1: Yeah.
0: But for your own part, okay, you want to add something?
1: Yes. I think that reminds me of one of my classmates back then in secondary school. She got pregnant when we were about to write Junior WAEC. So she was pregnant, but though the pregnancy was not that visible yet, so she wrote the Junior WAEC with us. So after Junior

0: CRISPR to resume SS1, right? She was nowhere to be found, and news came to us that she got pregnant during the process of the exam. That was the reason why she was not able to join us SS1. So I think after SS1 first term, second term, she gave birth. She joined us SS2. So I think this is determination. If she really wants to further her education, even after giving birth, she can still come back to school. Now, presently, she's in 300 level in school now.
1: Okay.
0: Even with her child. And this child is also in school.
2: Wow.
0: So it's determination. I think if that person really wants to go back to school, and that person know the importance of education. No matter what, I don't think pregnancy should be a barrier. Immediately, she gave birth, and maybe she has someone that can be looking after the baby for her while she's in school. She can still further her education.
1: Okay, it was good you brought that story, because I actually wanted to know the chances of the girl child going back to school after becoming pregnant as a teenager. And it was good that you're able to paint this picture, bring us a life story, so that we can actually get the picture clearly. Now, we have mentioned, you have talked to us about the causes, what leads to the girl child dropping out of school. How can these things be fixed now? You talked about the cultural side. You talked about, we've talked about teen pregnancy.
0: Support.
1: We talked, finances as well.
0: Yeah.
1: And also early marriage. Looking at all of this you have mentioned, how can it be resolved? What is the solution? What is the way to go?
0: Okay, I think one of the solution is
1: to reduce the number of
2: school dropouts.
1: Yes, school dropouts.
0: I think one of the solution is financial support, because it's not every other girls that just drop out of school due to peer pressure. Some is because of lack of
1: real financial challenges.
0: Education.
1: Okay,
0: maybe their parents are old; they can't work anymore to support them in school. Then they drop out. So I think one of the solution is financial support. If we can get more of scholarship to young girls that are willing to go back to school, if we can get scholarship or cash prize transfer or other materials, essential materials that girls need to go to school. Because some girls, after when they are in school, maybe some are in school already, but materials such as sanitary pads or other essential things will not be available for them. Because when they are on their menstruation, they can't go to school. And they need this menstrual pad for them to stay clean in school. So once all those materials are not available, they feel like there's no need of going to school today. And when that continues, it will discourage them from going to school. So if they can get financial support such as scholarship or provision of these materials for young girls, it will like encourage them more to further their education.
2: Yeah. Okay. So coming to the community level and family level, this we encourage and community and family advocacy. If they are being facilitated about these things in the cultures that gives out their children out early at marriage for marriage and hinder them from furthering their education, if they have been educated about this, I think it will reduce a lot of school dropout among our girls. Early marriage shouldn't be the most practical, like the most essential thing to the culture that will hinder a girl child. It's because of the lack of knowledge. They don't have this knowledge about importance of education in a girl's child's life. And some families, they need to be educated about this mentality that a girl child's education ends in the kitchen. No. They should consider a girl's child education too, not considering the boys more. You know, some families, there is a saying that girls will end up in their husband's house, let the boys go first. Then they will just keep out the girls behind, not minding the age gap or the school level. But once the guy is there, they will prefer let the boys go and the girls should wait, stay at home, farm, hawk or trade or do house chores. They will not consider the academic. So I think advocating them will make a lot of effort to reduce this school dropout among our girls.
0: And I also think that if they can get a mentorship program, like she said, and awareness for them to know that this education is really important. And the statement that usually said that a girl's life usually ends up in the kitchen is false, not true. Because if you look at the society, girls are even, or women are one of the strong pillar of the communities and the states now. So if they can get a mentorship program to make them know that education is very important to them as a girl child, so that they will not just be, even when they get married, they will be independent. Because once girls are not educated, when they get married, they just be housewife, morning to night, you're at home, no work, nothing, nothing. So if there's a mentorship program to educate these girls that going to school is very important, because like I said earlier, some of these courses do not come from their parents sometimes. It's come from their mentality. So if they can get a mentorship program for them to be aware or to be conscious that education is very important, or education is the key, I think it will go a long way to help the solution of school dropout among girls.
2: And also, in school levels, in our school now, let me say, in Makurdi, it's just majority of schools that you go there and discover that, yeah, in this school we have anti-bullying. Majority of schools are bullying others, trying to make them have that low self-esteem within them. And that's really affecting our girls. Okay, just assuming...
1: Bullying, that's in the school environment.
2: Yes, yes, in the school level. So if schools are able to employ or bring up anti-bullying,
0: yes,
2: they said, in their schools to reduce bullying among the students, and also emphasize on sex education to educate these children, these girls, teach them how to say no, teach them how to abstain, encouragement. I guess in school levels, this should be done to help these girls.
0: Okay. And also in the school aspect, if school can get extra this sanitary equipment or materials available in schools for them, you know, these girls might not have the facility of getting them from the house, but if these materials are available in school, in their toilets, I think, or in their toilet, I think it will encourage them more. So that even though they are on their menstruation, they feel that if I go to school, there will be something for me to use. Because some school, for example, girls can just start seeing their period with emergency, and there is nothing in the school to like assist them.
1: No,
0: so they have to let me be going home. Studies for that day has ended. They had to go home. But if there is this material available in the school, I think they can go to the restroom, make use of it, and they continue with their studies for that day. So school should also make provision, even not more, small, in the school. Let those materials,
1: no matter how small,
0: in the school. Yeah.
1: Okay. Thank you very much for that. Talking about ways we can reduce, if not totally eradicate, the issue of school dropouts, or more precisely, since the program is Girls Act of the Girl Child. This is not to be, no, that's not what we are trying to do here. But yeah, the program is Girls Act on Brothers FM 90.5 Markedy. And on today's edition of the program, we are looking at the issue of the girl child dropping out of school. What are the causes which you've heard us talk about, and then the solutions.

0: Okay, at this point, I would like you to speak to the society. I know we've touched this in little ways, but let's start with the parents, first of all, and then we'll go to the community and then larger society. Because, yeah, you talked about the fact that there have to be mentorship programs, these kinds of platforms that will let the children know that this education is important and you have to focus in the moment, because all of these things you're aspiring to be and have, you can still have them after now. In fact, even more. But I think that sometimes some parents also need this this kind of mentorship, but they need to be told about all of these things. So let's talk to the parents. For some people who still feel, well, the girl should she should be at home, she should help with the chores, and she's going to be another man's name tomorrow. So what's the need of her going on? Let's start to talking to the parents. So Celestina, you first.
1: Okay. In the parental
0: aspect. Briefly now, because we are running out of time.
1: Yeah. So. In the parental aspect, I would like to advise encourage my parents out there that a girl child education should be the family priority. Because girls in our society now are the pillars. They are the strong pillars of the society. So the mentality that a girl child is going to end up in another man's house should be cancelled off. It should be regulated. Considering a girl child education should be something vital in a family. Let me put that word, vital. Because majority of families doesn't care about their female children. Rather, some give out their children for family assistant. Let my elder sister or my aunt come and take her to go and be assisting her, not one training her. So us parents, we should consider our girls, consider their education, consider their future.
0: Okay. Now how to cut it there. Let's come to Blessing. So this is I would say part of your final words. Talk to the community now about still about preferring solutions to the issue of girls dropping out of school.
2: Okay, to our community, to people out there, an educated girl is more likely to be healthy, earn more, and raise an educated family. That's a win for us all. So, encouraging us to encourage our girls and also make provision for them to go back to school if they are not in school, and those that are in school, for them to support them more to further their education. Because if there is a illiterate person in the house, I don't think the society will grow into a better place. So my encouragement to us this morning is to help our girls go back to school, or those that are already in school, support them more so that they'll become a better person in the community.
0: Thank you for that. Very apt there. It seemed like I caught Celestina midway. Maybe just 2 minutes.
1: Thanks for that, because okay, this.
0: Maybe you can also talk to the girls listening at the moment.
1: So in families now, let me put this work on mothers. Listen to your girls, because a girl child is more open to a mother. Listen to your girls. Know their plans towards academics. Advise them. Understand with them. So the support should be more there. And also to us girls out there, I would like to advise us that we should be contented with what we have. Peer pressure shouldn't be something that will hinder us from our education, from achieving our goals in this life. Because if you are not contented with what you have, that's where you'll be furthering to look for more and be influenced by friends to involve yourself in things that you will regret ever in your life. So I'll advise us that we should focus on our academics and put in more effort, hard work pays.
0: Okay, thank you very much for that. And I have my own thing to say to the girls out there, to the girl child. And we have rightly mentioned the fact that there is need for mentorship, and there's need for role models, and also the need for financial support, scholarship. The more of that will help young girls stay in school, and then especially those willing to go back to school. But then even those who may not be willing, because they really don't have full understanding of it. That's why we're talking about this on radio today. It's important. Education is important, and educated girl is an empowered girl and woman in future. Like a blessing said, when the girl child is educated, she grows up an educated family. Can't remember the exact words, but it says something like that. So it's very important. And there's one thing for sure: when the girl child drops out of school, she's exposed to a number of things. We mentioned early marriage, teen pregnancy, and other things, poverty as factors that could make the girl child stay out of school. But sometimes it could be the other way. Like for you, you talked about peer pressure earlier and how people could have the money, they could have support actually, yeah, but want to go out. And then when you now drop out, some people are then exposed to early marriage, teen pregnancy, poverty cycle, because they are not empowered. Now, not everyone will come out of school and be a professor, yeah, or come out and do something. You can still do business, but there's a way you will do the business because you're educated, right? So it's important. And that's why this program has come your way today. Another one is a loss of health knowledge, exploitative labor, low self-esteem. There are a number of things that could happen that a girl child is exposed to when she drops out of school. So I hope with these few points of mine and yours, we've been able to how did they say it again?
2: Convince
0: you that it's important that the girl child stays in school. And yeah, to you, our listener, I believe that you've been able to pick something on today's edition of the program. I want to thank our resource persons for today, Ala, Iverens, Celestina.
2: Inaligo blessing.
0: Okay, and Inaligo blessing. I wanted you to say something before I go to Inaligo blessing. Well, thank you so much for coming on the program today.
2: Thank you.
0: Okay. Thank you. To you, our listeners, it will come your way again. Bye for now.

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You looking at me, but I'm looking through you. 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I see you're not satisfied. 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

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So I'm

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0: Listen to this announcement. Notification of 21 days indefinite strike ultimatum. The Medical and Dental Consultants Association of Nigeria, Benue State University Teaching Hospital Chapter, MDCAN BSUT, held an emergency congress meeting at the MDCAN Lounge on Monday, 29th June 2026, to consider the non-implementation of the reviewed commerce for its members in the hospital and other welfare issues affecting members. Congress observed with dismay the lack of commitment to the implementation of the welfare issues communicated to the management by the MDCAN ESCO on several occasions. Following this observation, the Congress had an exhaustive deliberation on the matter and unanimously resolved to hereby issue a 21-day ultimatum for the implementation of the reviewed commerce and resolution of associated welfare issues as outlined below. 1. Immediate implementation of the 19th November 2025 Circular Reviewed CONMES. 2. Payment of accrued 24-month arrears of reviewed CONMES. 3. Review of tax deduction for consultants in the hospital. Failure of the government to satisfactorily address the above issues, MDCAN BSUT will embark on a total indefinite strike, which will commence from 12 midnight, Monday, 20th July 2026. Accept our warmest regards. Announcer, Dr. Emmanuel Iwozo, MDCAN Chairman, and Dr. Michael Ondoase, MDCAN Secretary.
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1: Hey yo, hey yo, hello Mokkadi, hello Benway, what's poppin' guys? 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She's

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My name is Jennifer Igomu, your own favorite girl on Nigerian Idol. 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

Can we be more than that friend that you seek? Always there for you, especially when the weather is one that needs you to have the right radio by your side. And that's why you call us Brothers FM. Not out of the blues, but we're always there for you. The station that sticks closer than a brother. It's exactly 3 o'clock. A very good afternoon to you. Welcome to the Tuesday edition of the Afternoon Drive. Coming to you live, loud and crystal clear, right here on the Breath of Fresh Air radio station. It is the last day in the month of June 2026. And what a journey it has been, 30 days into the month and 181 days into the year 2026. Super excited to be with you right here in the place to be on the Afternoon Belt as well, and on the Afternoon Drive even better. Trending gist coming through alongside good music to light up your day, to provide some warmth this rainy day in Makurdi, the Benue State capital city. But again, I know it's raining most parts of the country this period, and even when it's not raining, it's not all that sunny. We'll be here to compliment the weather. Whoever you are, wherever you are, stick right there and enjoy top-class music from your one-stop, top-notch radio station. 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Makuri Harris, Timi Dakolo, brand new one, Brotherly.

brotherly. Brotherly, whatever it is that you are going through this period, people expect a whole lot from you. People don't expect you to cry. People don't expect you to show emotions, because when you do, they say you're a woman rapper. Or a woman rapper, how do they call it? But it is a reminder that one by Timi Dakolo, Brother. Coming to you, brotherly, on Brothers FM 90.5 Makuri. That prioritizing men's mental health is vital to counteract societal stigmas that encourages stoicism. That fake life. Fake show of strength, inner strength that is not even there. And that often leads to untreated depression, substance abuse, and disproportionately higher rates of suicide among men. But we have to put all hands on deck, talk about stakeholders, and that's why we're playing our part here, talking about it, addressing these emotional struggles early on. Fosters better relationships, improves professional productivity, and prevents physical health complications. But brotherly, you have to talk about it as well. Don't suffer in silence. Don't die in silence. It is the afternoon drive right here on the Premium Value Radio Station. The station where the sun never ever fails to shine. Let's go over to some trending stories now. South African police deployed to head off unrest and protest today. The unofficial deadline set by anti-immigrant groups for undocumented foreign nationals to leave, which has already pushed thousands to flee, is very much active. Officers were out in full force to prevent violence and looting by the xenophobic groups, while hundreds of foreign nationals took refuge in several cities, urgently seeking help to leave. Most shops stayed shuttered, and the streets of downtown Johannesburg were unusually quiet, with police fanning out across the city as commuters made their way to work. But the banters continue to fly. Some Nigerians saying, yes, thank goodness they are no longer at the World Cup. They will be there to make sure that the deadline is met. And so many other memes. Let's talk some health now, shall we? A total of 102,025 new HIV infections were recorded across Nigeria's 36 states and the FCT in 2025, with Lagos State accounting for the highest number of new cases at 10,430, according to the data obtained from the Federal Ministry of Health and Social Welfare State of the Health of the Nation's Report 2025. Well, data obtained also provides a state-by-state breakdown of newly recorded HIV infections, highlighting the geographical spread of the epidemic despite years of intensified prevention efforts by the federal government and its partners. Now, Rivers had 6,287 new infections, while Kano recorded 6,106 new cases. Yeah, I'm sure you're waiting to hear. Benue recorded 4,804 new cases. Seventh on the chart. Yeah, for context. But I'm sure that partners and the federal government will continue to record giant strides in that regard. Kudos to APIN Public Health Initiatives. It's helped the partners here and there, making sure that they put in work in this regard. More grease, more grace. 9 minutes past the hour of 3 is the

record giant strides in that regard. Kudos to APIN Public Health Initiatives. It's helped the partners here and there, making sure that they put in work in this regard. More grease, more grace. 9 minutes past the hour of three. This is the afternoon drive here on Brothers FM 90.5. Markudi, let's take a song now from way back. Sound Soul, turn on this one. Gang, gang.

Them talk say actor no they die, but MK Omon people they cry. Everybody lean like toothpick. Now for real, no be film trick. The last scene, boss make love. That one now for 18 and above. They carry as she go as so rock. Make him a JB.

Yes, indeed. Sound Sultan used that song to win the Benson and Hedges Grab the Mic talent hunt in 1999, officially launching his illustrious career in the Nigerian music industry. But he sure has us some legacies to forever remember him with. 40 minutes past the hour of 3, locked down to great sounds coming your way round after round right here on the Afternoon Drive, the Tuesday edition on Brothers FM 90.5 Makudi, the last edition in the month of June. That has to be said. And in news making rounds, the General Superintendent of the Deeper Life Christian Ministry, Pastor William Folorunsho Kumuyi, has urged Nigerians to seek God's intervention in addressing the insecurity confronting the country. Pastor Kumuyi made the call while speaking with journalists after paying a courtesy visit to Benue State Governor Hyacinth Alia, who was represented by his deputy Sam Ude at the government house. The visit was part of activities lined up for the week-long global crusade in Gboku and Tupuloko government areas of Benue State. Now, according to the renowned cleric, God remains the ultimate solution to the nation's challenges. In his words, we know that when bad things happen, there are people who are responsible for it, but the people are not the solution. God is our problem solver. God is waiting for us, he said. If my people who are called by my name will humble themselves and turn away from their sins, he's ready to solve their problems. In Kumuyi's words, I will continue to look to the hills where our help will come from, but of course, leadership needs to step to the plate and play their part as well. The conversation about state police is still very much on, and hopefully, things will be better in that regard. Talk about insecurity. I told you earlier on, thousands took to the streets as the deadline hit the streets of South Africa's major cities to protest immigrants who are unlawfully staying and doing business in the country. Well, in that regard, another batch of Nigerians evacuated from South Africa arrived in Lagos today as part of the federal government's ongoing voluntary repatriation program. The airpiece flight carrying about 271 Nigerians landed at the Murtala Mohammed International Airport shortly before 11 a.m. after departing Johannesburg at about 5 a.m. local time. Officials of the National Emergency Management Agency, NEMA, the Nigerian Immigration Service, NRS, and the Nigerians in Diaspora Commission, NITCOM, were on hand to receive the returnees. And also in similar light, the Nigerian government will engage with the South African government to seek compensation for Nigerians forced to leave behind businesses and properties amid the anti-immigrant protest in the country. Acting Nigerian High Commissioner to South Africa, Alexander Ajayi, has said. Ajayi disclosed this today during an appearance on a television program as another batch of Nigerians arrived in Lagos. Big one, and that is important. I do hope that is seen through.

is not something to imagine one going through at all. Leaving your source of livelihood built over time and then having to start anew. Compensation has to be paid. 70 minutes past the hour of 3 Afternoon Drive here on Brothers FM 90.5 Makri. Buju, Benson, and Saz on this one. We back outside.

Big Anthem, Benson and Sauce on that one, coming to you live, loud and crystal clear, right here on the Bedford Fresh Air radio station. 21 minutes past the hour of 3, it is the Tuesday edition of the Afternoon Drive, coming to you on Brothers FM 90.5. Markudi. In the news, the Nigeria Meteorological Agency, NIMET, has alerted Lagos residents and other coastal states to a heightened risk of flash flooding today. The warning was contained in NIMET's Tuesday weather outlook for June 30, 2026. The outlook sustained rainfall across the southern regions throughout the day comes following forecasts of widespread rainfall across southern Nigeria. Now, according to the agency, continuous rainfall could trigger flash flooding in the coastal and low-lying communities, particularly in Lagos and other states along Nigeria's south coastal line. The forecast also outlined expected weather conditions across the northern and north-central regions, while advising residents and key sectors to take precautionary measures. Well, it's already raining in Makurdi, most parts of Makurdi and around the coastal areas around River Benue. So our people, we have to stay on full red alert. And if you can, please move to safer grounds. That is important. Multi-award-winning megastar Davido, real name David Adeleke, announced July 31, 2026 as the release date for his new album titled Uriade. He made a revelation in a post on his social media handles with a video clip which he wore regal Yoruba attire and soundtrack by a rousing eulogy delivered in Yoruba and capturing the spirit of the album title Uriade. Maybe we should check this out.

Of course, we'll have snippets of that one repeatedly on this day. And of course, the songs as they come through Arena D, 31 July, that's the code. And fingers crossed, of course. President Bola Tinubu approved 27 new road projects valued at over 3.9 trillion naira across 15 states as part of the federal government's drive to improve road infrastructure nationwide. Minister of Works David Umahi disclosed this yesterday while briefing journalists after the Federal Executive Council meeting held at the presidential villa in Abuja. According to the minister, the approved projects span across Adamawa, Benue, Cross River, Ebonyi, Ekiti, Kogi, Kwara, Lagos, Niger, Ondo, Osun, Oyo, Plateau, Taraba, and Yobe states. It just seemed like the roads will span across at least every single state out of the 36 states of the Federation. A democracy has to be felt. It is government of the people, by the people, and for the people after all. This is the march we can take on the afternoon drive. This edition, the last in the month of June 2026. What a ride, what a journey the month of June has been. And in a couple more hours, we welcome the month of July 2026. And what a month that one is going to be. Hopefully, better things will come our way. Unlike June, 31 days will be in the month of July. And we'll talk more about that, of course, as we get into the month proper. But for now, many thanks to you for being an amazing, amazing listener. For sticking with us all through the month of June, we say thank you. You're the reason we keep the lights on here. On behalf of everyone here, we say thank you so much for being there. My name is Theophilus Sambe. Here is Malik's Better Boy from his new album, Pain and Purpose, If You Know.

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0: Straight?
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0: 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No other. 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
1: It's 4 o'clock. Good day to you. Here is the update for the hour. The Nigerian Meteorological Agency, NIMET, has alerted Lagos residents and other coastal states to a heightened risk of flash flooding today. The warning was contained in NIMET's Tuesday weather outlook for June 30, 2026. The update for sustained rainfall across the southern region throughout the day comes following forecasts of widespread rainfall across southern Nigeria. According to the agency, continuous rainfall could trigger flash flooding in the coastal and low-lying communities, particularly in Lagos and other states along Nigeria's southern coastline. The forecast also outlined expected weather conditions across the north, northern and northern north central regions, while advising residents and key sectors to take precautionary measures. And on the foreign scene, the U.S. Supreme Court today rejected President Donald Trump's historic bid to restrict birthright citizenship. The court, in an eagerly awaited decision on the final day of its term, ruled 6-3 to maintain the right to American citizenship for nearly everyone born on U.S. soil. Meanwhile, lawyers filed a suit against Ghana at Africa's top human rights court on behalf of deportees sent there under the United States' third country deportation policies, the legal team said today. As part of a sweeping crackdown on immigration, U.S. President Donald Trump has expanded the categories of people targeted for deportation, including those with legal protections, in cases where Washington is barred from sending people home. After U.S. judges found the likely face torture or persecution, for example, it has sent deportees to third countries such as Ghana. Ghana has then sent them home or, as AFP has reported, dumped them in neighboring Togo without documents. The firm, along with Cornell Law School Transformation Disputes Clinic in the United States and the Global Strategic Litigation Council, a coalition of NGOs, filed a lawsuit on Monday at the ECOWAS Community Court of Justice in Abuja. The court is the top judicial body for the Economic Community of West African States, a regional bloc of 12 countries. And that's the update for now. Very many thanks for being there. Coming up next is Golden Oldies. Please stay with us.
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0: Good evening, many thanks for joining us. I am Theophilus Sambe. In the headlines, state government to sanction schools who fail to participate in ongoing annual school census. Critical role of lawmakers in strengthening democratic governance in focus as global community commemorates Day of Parliamentarism. Federal government to seek compensation for Nigerians forced to leave businesses in South Africa. And U.S. envoys arrive in Doha for implementation of deal to end Iran war. And now the news in full. The Benue State government has warned that schools who fail to participate in the ongoing 2025-26 annual school census will face sanctions. Commissioner for Education and Knowledge Management, Dr. Margaret Adamu, issued a warning while declaring open the census exercise for Zone B in Gboko local government area. Dr. Adamu directed the All Nigerian Confederation of Principals of Secondary Schools, ANCOPS, and the National Association of Proprietors of Private Schools, NAPS, to ensure full compliance with the exercise in line with the directive of the Federal Ministry of Education. She explained that a major feature of the 2025-26 annual school census is the introduction of the learner's identification number, LIN, which she described as a mandatory requirement for students to benefit from both federal and Benue State government educational programs. According to the commissioner, learners without a LIN will not qualify for government-sponsored initiatives, including the payment of WAEC examination fees, basic education certificate examination, BC, common entrance mock examinations, and other educational interventions. She added that the LIN will also be required for registration for WAEC, NECO, and admission into higher institutions across the country. Dr. Adamu emphasized that the census is not intended to increase taxes on schools, but to generate accurate data for effective planning, policy formulation, and the overall development of the education sector. She asked school administrators to ensure that every learner in both public and private schools is registered and issued a learner's identification number. The commissioner also reminded principals and proprietors of schools that have not registered or renewed their operational licenses to do so before September, warning that defaulting schools risk closure. Dr. Adamu disclosed that the annual school census is currently taking place across the three senatorial districts of Benue State and their schools to take advantage of the ongoing free registration period. She warned that schools that fail to participate within the stipulated period will bear the cost of the mop-up exercise and could face additional sanctions for undermining government efforts. The commissioner further directed principals to ensure that the Benue State anthem is taught in all schools to promote awareness and strengthen the identity and values of the state. The area education officer for Zone B, Dr. Pauline Igo, welcome the commissioner and her team, expressing appreciation for their regular engagement with educational stakeholders. She assured the commissioner of the zone's full cooperation to ensure the successful conduct of the census exercise. Still talking education, the State Universal Basic Education Board, SUBEB, has keyed into the declaration of the 2026 National Learning Assessment Week by the Minister of Education, Dr. Tunji Alausa, scheduled from Monday to Sunday this week, with the training of assessors under the joint implementation by the Federal Minister of Education, the World Bank, UBEC, and UNICEF. At the commencement of the exercise at SUBEB headquarters in Makurdi, the Executive Chairman, Dr. Grace Adagba, described assessment as a strategic initiative that will provide valuable insights into learners' performance and strengthen the quality of education delivery. Dr. Adagba explained that a pilot phase of the assessment was conducted in May this year in three local government areas, while the main exercise will cover 11 local government education authorities. She noted that the exercise was particularly significant following the recruitment of over 9,000 teachers by the administration of Governor Hyacinth Alia, as the findings will help identify learning gaps, assess progress, and guide targeted interventions. The National Learning Assessment Team lead from UBEC headquarters, Dr. Phoebe Jatao, explained that the program assessment was a measure of the national monitoring of learning achievement and the national assessment and on learning achievement in basic education. She stated that assessment targets learners in basic 3, 5 and 9 as well as senior secondary schools 2 in both public and private schools and urged assessors to uphold transparency, integrity and accuracy in the administration of the assessment tools, stressing that credible data remains essential for effective planning and policy direction. Participants at the training included principals and head teachers from 11 local government education authorities, quality assurance officers, Subia board members, and representatives from the federal and state ministries of education. Writers have been urged to remain committed to using literature as a tool for preserving culture and addressing societal challenges despite the prevailing economic hardship in the country. President of the Association of Nigerian Authors, ANA, Dr. Usman Akonbi, made the call at this year's ANA Benue Convention held at Bensedi Hall in Makurdi. Represented by the association's national ex-officio, Mike Utsiga, Dr. Akonbi said writers have a responsibility to correct societal ills and preserve the cultural heritage of their communities for future generations. Speaking on the convention's theme, Digital Stage, Writers Connecting to Cultures, Dr. Akonbi described it as timely and urged authors to embrace digital platforms without losing touch with their cultural roots. He also praised the Benue chapter of ANA for its vibrant leadership and effective coordination, encouraging other state chapters to emulate its achievements. Father of the Day and Provost, College of Education Oju, Professor Ogbuode, commended the leadership of the outgoing chairman, Barrister Wanyo Legede, for organizing a successful convention. He described writers as the conscience of society whose works give voice to the voiceless, preserve culture and promote peace, unity, and development. Delivering the keynote address, Goswill Chukwuemeka said writers are living in one of the most favorable periods in history, noting that digital technology has removed many barriers in global literary participation. He encouraged authors to take advantage of digital platforms to improve their writing and reach wider audiences. Chairlady of the Education and Treasurer of Otupo Local Government Council, Mary Odi, represented by Alice Agu, pledged continued support for writers in recognition of their contributions to society. The outgoing ANA Benue State Chairman, Barrister Wanyu Legede, thanked members for their support during her tenure and appealed for the same cooperation to be extended to the incoming leadership. Chairman of the Nigerian Union of Journalists, NUJ Benue State Council, Comrade Bemdo Ogbe, and former Commissioner for Education, Professor Peter Agogo, applauded writers for promoting the state's rich cultural heritage. Correspondent Paul Lugar reports that the convention featured cultural performances by students and the presentation of awards to distinguished personalities. The critical role parliamentarians play in strengthening democratic governance was on the center stage as the global community commemorates International Day of Parliamentarism. In a chat with Brothers FM, a novelist, Lawal Ayebe, described parliament as the backbone of every democratic society, noting that legislators are responsible for making laws, ensuring accountability in government, and representing the interests of citizens. He, however, expressed concern that many Nigerian parliamentarians have failed to live up to public expectations, alleging that legislative oversight has often been weak, while personal and partisan interests frequently take precedence over the needs of ordinary citizens.
1: We celebrate our legislators on this day, and we also remind them to make themselves available for the service of the people. Whatever law they want to enact, they should make sure they reach out to people to get the people's input. They don't just sit down in their chambers and make laws, but to go out there to involve the people to make sure that this is a law that is governing the people, that has been approved by the people.
0: And you be ordered that the slow passage of critical bills and inadequate engagement with constituents have continued to erode public confidence in the legislature. Our social commentator, Ambassador Benson Ogbeche, said the day offers an opportunity to reflect on the achievements and challenges of parliamentary institutions across the world, stressing that strong democratic institutions can only thrive when lawmakers are independent, responsive, and committed to the rule of law. He observed that many Nigerians have become disillusioned with the National Assembly due to perceptions of excessive remuneration, limited accountability, and inadequate attention to pressing national issues such as insecurity, unemployment, and the rising cost of living.
2: The parliament play a very vital role in protecting democracy, promoting justice, and safeguarding the fundamental right of every citizen through effective legislative. As we celebrate this World Day of Parliamentarism, let us encourage our parliament to remain transparent, accountable, inclusive, and responsible to the need of the people.
0: Ambassador Ogbeche called on elected representatives to engage more closely with their constituents, promote inclusive legislation, and ensure that public resources are managed responsibly for sustainable development. An activist, Ejovia Katuba, said the future of democracy depends largely on how parliamentarians uphold and promote human rights through legislation and effective oversight. He noted that the theme, Bring Human Rights into Focus, the Future of Rights is written in Parliament, underscores the responsibility of lawmakers to protect the rights and freedom of all citizens. Akatuba lamented that despite constitutional guarantees, many Nigerians still face human rights abuses, while legislative interventions are often slow or insufficient.
3: The parliament should place human rights at the center of every law it passes, strengthen oversight over government institutions, protect freedom of expression, peaceful assembly, and media freedom, promote inclusion and equal opportunities for all citizens, encourage public participation in lawmaking, ensure transparency and accountability in governance.
0: Akatuba urged lawmakers to be more proactive in defending civil liberties, protecting vulnerable groups, and holding government institutions accountable for violations of citizens' rights. Governor Hyacinth earlier has described the visit of the General Superintendent of the Deeper Christian Life Ministry, Pastor William Folorunshaw Kumuyi, to the state as a divine blessing and a demonstration of God's enduring love and compassion for the people. He stated this when he welcomed Pastor Kumuyi and his delegation at Government House in Makurdi. Governor Alia, who was represented by his deputy, Dr. Samudi, expressed the government's delight at hosting Pastor Kumuyi and his delegation, praying that the global crusade will usher in salvation, healing, deliverance, restoration, and renewed hope for countless residents. He noted that while Benue State remains blessed with abundant agricultural potentials, resilient people, and vast human resources, the state, like many societies around the world, healing, deliverance, restoration, and renewed hope for countless residents. He noted that while Benue State remains blessed with abundant agricultural potentials, resilient people,

0: in challenges. The Deputy Governor also acknowledged to Otiv His Royal Majesty Professor James Yate and Ochidoma His Royal Majesty Dr. John Elaigu, both members of Deeper Life Church, for their continued support in promoting peace, stability and effective governance in the state. He urged residents of Benue State to take full advantage of the rare opportunity to participate in the crusade, encouraging them to attend with open hearts, great expectations and unwavering faith.
1: We firmly believe that whenever God's servants gather his people in prayer and in preaching of his word, destinies are transformed, communities are renewed, and nations are strengthened. The administration of Governor Alia remains committed to building a peaceful, united, prosperous, and inclusive Benue where every citizen can realize his or her God-given potentials.
0: The General Superintendent of the Deeper Christian Life Ministry, Pastor Kumuyi, congratulated the people of Benue State on the 50th anniversary of the state's creation, describing the occasion as a significant milestone worthy of celebration. He said Benue State has witnessed remarkable development in several sectors, including infrastructure, education and governance, despite existing challenges. Pastor Kumuyi called on Nigerians to remain hopeful and united in the face of the country's social, economic, and security challenges, emphasizing faith, prayer, and collective responsibility as pathways to national healing and progress. Referencing biblical teachings, he said, God remains willing to intervene in the nation's affairs of citizens if they humble themselves, pray, and turn away from wrongdoing, saying that despite the country's current challenges, including economic hardship and social unrest, there remains hope for restoration through faith and collective action. According to him, the gathering in Benue State was convened to spread a message of hope, grace and love rather than conflict and division, and express confidence that the message emanating from the state would resonate across Nigeria and beyond, fostering unity and inspiring positive change.
2: We know that when bad things happen, there are things that are responsible and people that might be responsible, but the people are not the solution. God is our problem solver. And when we hope in God and trust in God, having faith in God, our problems will be solved.
0: The crusade will begin today in Gboko and run through Friday, while from 3rd to 6th July, it will shift to Otukpo local government area. Gwe West local government area has witnessed a wave of political realignments as thousands of supporters abandoned the opposition to join the ruling All Progressives Congress, APC, with popular politician Susan Peve leading the historic defection during a grand ceremony held at her country home, Otukpo, Naka. Receiving the defectors, the chairman of Gwe West local government, Victor Omi, reaffirmed his unwavering loyalty to the APC and administration of Governor Hyacinth Alia and welcomed Susan Peve, members of her family, political associates and thousands of supporters into the APC family, describing her decision as a major boost to the party's growing strength in the area. The chairman, who received the new members alongside the Gwe West APC chairman, Joseph Chikpa, assured Peve and all the campaigns of fairness, equal opportunities and full participation in the affairs of the party. Omi stressed that the growing unity within the APC was driven by a common purpose to consolidate the achievements of Governor Hyacinth Alia's administration and secure his overwhelming re-election in 2027. He emphasized that the APC remains one united family where every committed member has a place, a voice and opportunity to contribute to the party's success. Governor Alia's point man in Gwe West, Professor Eugene Aligba, described the mass defection as a vote of confidence in the transformational leadership of Governor Alia and commended the courage and foresight of Peve and her supporters for identifying with the progressive ideals of the APC, assuring them of an inclusive and accommodating party structure. The APC leader in Gwe West, Reverend Frederick Ikian, in a good message, welcome the new members, reaffirming the party's commitment to unity inclusiveness, and collective progress

0: urging our members to work together towards greater victories in future elections. Responding on behalf of the new members, Suzanne Pavis said her decision to join the APC was inspired by the remarkable people-oriented and developmental leadership of Father Alia, as well as the leadership of Gwe West Local Government Administration, stating that the visible development strides and inclusive style of governance at both state and local government levels convinced her that the APC remains the best platform to advance the interests of the people. Pave declared that she and her supporters had chosen to align with a government that has consistently demonstrated commitment to the welfare of the people, infrastructural development, peace, and good governance, promising to work tirelessly alongside other party members to ensure the resounding re-election of Governor Hyacinth Alia in 2027. A statement by the Special Assistant on Media and Publicity to the Chairman, Timothy Adjiyeji, listed other prominent political leaders as stakeholders present at the event to include Agba Henry, Donald Kpochi, Benjamin Une, Sylvester Pegba, alongside several other party leaders and dignitaries. The federal government is to engage with the South African government to seek compensation for Nigerians forced to leave behind businesses and properties amid anti-immigrant protests in the country. Acting Nigerian High Commissioner to South Africa, Alexander Ajayi, said, disclosed this while addressing newsmen as another batch of Nigerians arrived in Lagos from South Africa under the federal government's ongoing voluntary evacuation program. He said those repatriated are Nigerians who voluntarily opted to return home ahead of the latest planned anti-immigrant protest. The envoy said the federal government had begun documenting businesses and properties abandoned by returnees and would engage the South African government to seek adequate compensation. This news broadcast comes to you from Brothers FM 90.5 Makurdi. Please stay with us.
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0: Many thanks for staying with us on Brothers FM News. And now on the foreign scene, U.S. envoys Jared Kushner and Steve Witkoff have arrived in Doha for meetings on the implementation of a nationwide deal to end the war on Iran, but no direct talks with Iranian officials have been scheduled. Speaking to reporters today, Qatar's foreign ministry spokesperson, Majid Al-Ansari, said mediators were working for the time being as go-betweens for the so-called technical talks, negotiations between lower-ranking officials on details. The talks included tracks on the nuclear side, a track on the economic and state performance issue, as well as security. The spokesperson added, Iran had previously said it would send a technical delegation to Doha focused on the implementation of an existing memorandum of understanding, including disputes over shipping in the Strait of Hormuz and the release of $6 billion in frozen Iranian assets. In sports, the National Sports Commission, NSC, has chosen two-time Paralympic champion and multiple world medalist Folashade Oluwafemi Ayo as captain of Team Nigeria to the 2026 Commonwealth Games, slated for Glasgow, Scotland. The NSC said that the decision reflects the team's deliberate commitment to appointing a leader whose achievements professionalism and exemplary character embodies the values of Nigerian sports. Speaking on the appointment, the NSC's Director General, Bukola Olagbadi, emphasized that the selection was intentional and based on merit. He disclosed further that Oluwafemi Ayo has established herself as one of the world's finest para-power lifters. Folashade is a four-time world champion and a two-time Olympic gold medalist. The 2026 Commonwealth Games will hold in Glasgow, Scotland from July 23 to August 2, 2026.

0: England will hope they can come into their own in the World Cup knockout stages as they travel to Atlanta to face a DR Congo side who are in uncharted territory in this competition. DR Congo will make history as they embark upon their first ever World Cup knockout match. In the other fixture, Senegal clash against Belgium. Senegal become the only third place side to qualify with 3 points. And now to end the news, a recap of our major stories. The state government is to sanction schools who fail to participate in the ongoing annual school census. Critical role of lawmakers in strengthening democratic governance was in focus as the global community commemorate Day of Parliamentarism. The federal government is to seek compensation for Nigerians forced to leave businesses in South Africa. And we also reported U.S. envoys have arrived in Doha for the implementation of deal to end the Iran war. And that's the news. Very many thanks for being there.
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0: And here is the weather forecast for tomorrow. The Center of Excellence Lagos will experience cloudy conditions and thunderstorms in the morning and afternoon and rainfall in the evening, with temperature at a high of 26 degrees Celsius and a low of 27 degrees Celsius. Abuja, the nation's capital, will be characterized by cloudy weather and sunny intervals most of the day, with temperature at a high of 25 degrees Celsius and a low of 22 degrees Celsius. Back home, Makurdi will experience cloudy weather and sun intervals in the morning and afternoon and rainfall in the evening, with temperature at a high of 30 degrees Celsius and a low of 23 degrees Celsius. And that's the weather forecast for tomorrow.
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2: Listen to this announcement. Notification of 21 days indefinite strike ultimatum. The Medical and Dental Consultants Association of Nigeria, Benue State University Teaching Hospital Chapter, MDCAN BSUT, held an emergency congress meeting at the MDCAN Lounge on Monday, 29th June 2026, to consider the non-implementation of the reviewed CONMES for its members in the hospital and other welfare issues affecting members. Congress observed with dismay the lack of commitment to the implementation of the welfare issues communicated to the management by the MDCAN ESCO on several occasions. Following this observation, the Congress had an exhaustive deliberation on the matter and unanimously resolved to hereby issue a 21-day ultimatum for the implementation of the reviewed CONMES and resolution of associated welfare issues as outlined below. 1. Immediate implementation of the 19th November 2025 Secular Reviewed CONMES. 2. Payment of accrued 24-month arrears of reviewed CONMES. 3. Review of tax deduction for consultants in the hospital. Failure of the government to satisfactorily address the above issues, MDCAN BSUT will embark on a total indefinite strike, which will commence from 12 midnight, Monday, 20th July 2026. Accept our warmest regards. Announcer, Dr. Emmanuel Iwozo, MDCAN Chairman, and Dr. Michael Ondoase, MDCAN Secretary.
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1: With love from Kenya, OACT, Kilometer Zero, coming to you live, loud and crystal clear right here at the headquarters of Good Music. Brothers FM, 90.5 Makuri. How is your Tuesday going? Yeah, for us here, it's all about gratitude for 30 long days. Seconds to minutes, minutes to hours, hours to days, weeks, and today the last day in the month of June 2026. Surely, it's all about gratitude. Tomorrow, in a couple of hours' time, we'll welcome the brand new seventh month of the year 2026. But of course, we're here now, 30th day, last day of the month, and you know, we make the most of every moment. Some amazing songs, through and through, non-stop music tonight. It is a cool night in Makurdi. I don't know how it is where you are, but we'll compliment here with some beautiful mid-tempo Afro-pop tunes. But of course, we'll remain on the continent again. From Kenya this time to Senegal, Youssou N'Dour on this one, Birima, and Theophilus Samba.

Oi, oi, oi! What is mean for me, Pan Brothers 90.5 FM, Makodi? North Kansas, Tunagwan. 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